0: What are your expectations?
1: Anytime you get a guy that impactful coming back, it's just like, don't get greedy. It's good to have him back, you know, and we'll just meet him wherever he is to start. You know, game one is the start of the series. It's not at the end. He may be great. The last time he came off an injury, he was like shot out of a cannon. He may be a little rusty. Either way, we'd much rather have him than not. And we're thrilled that he's going to be back out there.
0: Mark Daigneault with us, head coach of the Thunder. Before game one of the Western Conference Finals, we can't let you go without a thought on Shai Gilgeous-Alexander winning MVP number two. And more importantly, did you get the fancy watch and the Burberry trench coat as well?
1: I think Shai, he doesn't know everything about me, but he knows me well enough to know that that's probably not a good fit. So, smart man. Couldn't be happier for him. No one deserves it more. He works hard for it. He still stays inside the team and inside the organization. The thing that I marvel at with him is not what he does, which is what you win the award for, but how he does it. You know, he just operates with such class, grace, consistency, head down work ethic. You know, the more you're around him, the more impressed you are. And, you know, so that's when you see that up close and then he gets rewarded for it, you know, you couldn't be happier.
0: Good to see you again. Good luck in game one.
1: Thank you so much.
0: It's Mark Daigneault, head coach of the Thunder. Back to Jim in the studio.
2: All right, Mark, thanks so much. Only four Western Conference teams prior to this year had swept each of the first two rounds of the playoffs. Most recently, the Warriors in 2017. They went on to win a title. Coming up next on NBA Countdown, presented by SoFi, an update on two key players, one on each side. We'll hear from Mitch Johnson on his primary focus here in game one. And a Spurs insider tells us how Wemby might be even more motivated heading into this series. 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

0: other way. Champagne to Castle. Back to Champagne, and J-Dub reaching in, trying to deflect it. Got a piece of the body, and it's a foul on Williams.
1: Thunder a little frustrated early with the officials.
0: And now Mark Daigneault goes deeper into his bench. A.J. Mitchell, who averaged 22 points per game in the Lakers second-round series, comes in for Jalen Williams, getting his first run back from injury. Inbound to Castle, 7:30 left in the first. Castle spins in the lane, shot deflected, and a late whistle is going to go against A.J. Mitchell with 7:28 to go here in the first quarter.
1: I think it was a strong move by Steph Castle right there.
0: Four early fouls called against Oklahoma City. 7:28 to go first quarter. Castle hits the first free throw, and the Spurs have the early 11-3 lead.
1: So you had Caruso guarding Victor Wembanyama and Chet Holmgren guarding Julian Champagne. So the cross matches are there if San Antonio wants to attack.
0: Timeout on the floor. Called by the Thunder. We'll take it with them. 7:28 to go first quarter. This is game one. And the San Antonio Spurs have an 11-3 lead in Oklahoma City. 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
10: 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Let's go back to OKC with George Sedano, PJ Carlissimo, and Mark Kestisher.
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1: Yeah, excellent start for the Spurs. I think they've been the more aggressive team. A little bit of frustration. The crowd's really upset with the officiating. Mark Daigneault, uncharacteristically, has been on them pretty hard also, I think, backing up his team. So I don't think it's anything that's going to last, but a little surprising to see them react as violently as they have already.
0: Castle made the free throw before the timeout. He makes the second on the back end. San Antonio 12.

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4: We were tied at 27 after one. Spurs have scored 9 of the first 11 here in the second quarter. 36-29 San Antonio, game one of the Western Conference Finals from OKC. Mark Hestischer, PJ Carlissimo, George Sedano, our entire ESPN Radio crew. And it's been all three-point shooting here in the first 3 minutes.
5: Well, you've got two free throws for OKC, but they're 0 for 4 from the field, all threes. Meantime, the Spurs are 3 for 6 from the field, all threes. We haven't had a two-point shot attempted yet in the first 3 minutes of the second quarter. Part of it is the defenses and the matchups. Guys are open, there's no question about that. It's going to be interesting to see which coach blinks first in terms of changing the defense or maybe starting to attack the paint. Spurs had good success late in the first quarter with Dylan Harper and Steph Castle attacking the paint, but OKC themselves, 14 paint points. That's mainly Jalen Williams and J-Dub and Alex Caruso.
4: Those guys got hot in the first quarter to erase a 9-point deficit, and now that we come out of the timeout, Oklahoma City down 7. SGA on the top against Champagne. Dribbles between the legs 1, 2, 3 times. Pass to Wiggins. Waits for traffic to fly by. Takes the three. Off the iron, miss. And Wemby has another rebound. That's his ninth.
5: Match up again. It got the open shot from the corner, but it didn't go.
4: 36-29 Spurs. San Antonio in possession. Dylan Harper been the point guard here tonight. Goes to Bryant on the left to Keldon Johnson.
5: AC, Alex Caruso guarding Wemby.
4: Harper dribbling on top. Caruso now picks him up. Tries to cross, get by him, two to shoot. Now gets off the shot, in and out, and it falls off the front rim to Jalen Williams. Hands it to Shai Gilgeous-Alexander. SGA inside the arc, bounce pass to Wallace. From the left, a three, rolls off, no good. Champagne the rebound. The struggles continue here in the second quarter for OKC. That's 0 for 6. Wemby runs into Caruso, and the block foul is on Alex Caruso. Mark Daigneault thought Wemby traveled. Call from Zach Zarba, our lead official, is against OKC. Getting a look on the replay from our friends at NBC. And as Victor was going down, he kind of put that shoulder into Caruso.
5: He traveled before he started, though. The foul was there for sure, but before the contact even occurred, Victor switched his pivot feet before he put the ball on the floor.
4: It's beside out of bounds for San Antonio. Carter Bryant, tough pass, stepping in. Wallace almost got the steal. It went out of bounds. He looks over to Mark Daigneault and says, I think it was off Castle. You may want to think of challenging.
5: I think the call was correct, but I'm not so sure Carter Bryant's the guy who should be inbounding the ball.
4: Second chance for Bryant. Gets it into Wembanyama against Caruso, a foot smaller. Gives it up to Keldon Johnson, 10 to shoot. Johnson between the circles, dribbles to the three-point line, penetrates, hops into the lane, puts up the layup, no good. Wemby there to stuff it in on the offensive putback.
5: Keldon Johnson's penetration made the play. He got so deep.

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6: 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Spurs up 51-44 on the Thunder at the break. Jalen Williams playing J-Dub for the defending champs. Has 12 points in the opening half. No De'Aaron Fox for the Spurs. Dylan Harper in the starting lineup, 7 points, while Stephon Castle has 11 points. 4 assists, and it's that defense on Shai Gilgeous-Alexander, who's 1 of 5 from the floor. Earlier, we caught up with Michael C. Wright, ESPN NBA reporter, who's covering the Spurs in these conference finals on the importance of Castle in this series.
7: Well, he's of the utmost importance, and only because he's the guy that is going to get the toughest defensive assignment on a night-to-night basis. Like, he's that guy. I remember the NBA Cup semifinals, and Shai was having trouble getting the ball across half court. And that was Stephon Castle. Yep. That was Dylan Harper. That was De'Aaron Fox, all those guys. And that is like one of the San Antonio Spurs' strengths. And it's interesting because as good as Stephon Castle has been defensively, offensively, he's really come around too. It's been great to kind of see the strides he's taken from the beginning of the year to now. And you got to remember, he was coming off a Rookie of the Year campaign his first season.
6: Yeah, Castle and that Spurs defense holding the Thunder to 17 second quarter points, thus a 7-point lead halfway through. Coming up next in the AutoZone Halftime Report, the second half from Oklahoma City. 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
8: 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What are you seeing at this moment?
9: Points in the paint. Spurs at one point trailed 14-10. They're now up 36-22. They're also have taken control of the boards. Second chance points, 11-5. They're doing a good job getting to the free throw line. They've done a much better job second half in transition defense, but OKC is starting to make threes. If they're going to win this game, it's going to be from the three-point line, or Mr. Clutch, the MVP, SGA, is going to come alive this final 7.5 minutes.
8: Let's check in with George Sedano.
10: Guys, I was behind the Thunder bench. Mark Dagnall told his team about their offense. We got to move them, talking about clearly Victor Wembanyama being able to plant himself in the middle of that paint. Back to you, Kesty.
8: Appreciate it, George. San Antonio looking to get the jump on the series. They're 4-1 on the road this postseason. Oklahoma City, obviously, a perfect postseason with two sweeps. They won game 7 last year, so a 9-game playoff winning streak coming into action to these Western Conference Finals. Jared McCain on the floor along with A.J. Mitchell. Pass to Mitchell on the left. Penetrates the arc. Back to McCain. Now to SGA with 10. SGA on the drive into traffic. To Mitchell outside. He'll take a run at Wemby. Oh, great bounce pass to Dort for the easy jam.
9: Keldon Johnson lost Dort. He turned his head. Big mistake defensively. OKC's gone from two bigs to really no bigs. You want to count Jalen Williams as the big on the floor.
8: 89-82, Spurs lead at 7, San Antonio with it. Castle dribbles on the arc, now on the right wing, skips it across to Harper. Makes the catch, pass to Wemby, off balance. Oh, and they whistle Lou Dort on a foul. Wemby tried to make a catch on a fastball that was a little too close to him, and as he arched his back, I guess that made the contact look even more.
9: Well, Lou Dort was at his hand and his back behind him. I don't think they're even looking there.
8: Yeah, we get a reverse angle here, and they were both hand-fighting, but Dort definitely got a push in the lower back.
9: Yep.
8: That's 4 on Lou. Inbound to Castle, 6:40 to go. San Antonio with a 7-point lead in game 1. Castle looking for Wemby. Passing the high post, knocked away, out of bounds. They'll say Dort last to touch it.
9: 4 to shoot. Four.
8: Lou Dort, one of the more fierce defenders in the league.
9: I'm looking either a lot. I'll see they switched to big man on Wemby.
8: Inbound Castle takes a deep three, missed it, rebound, and a loose ball foul is going to go against Jarrett McCain. He and Vassell were both grappling as the Karam was coming off the board.
9: I'm looking up at the scoreboard, Kessie. They already recorded, is it 3 or 4 team fouls?

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1: 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Nobody's there. There's a whistle and one as Wemby flushes. Holmgren late to get over, commits the foul.
2: 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Who else but Victor Wembanyama. 49 minutes played, 41 points, 24 rebounds, 3 block shots. 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
2: Once again, we got game one of the Eastern Conference Finals tomorrow night. 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New York having won 7 straight in this postseason by nearly 200 total points. Their head coach, Mike Brown, in advance of the series opener.
3: Kenny's done a phenomenal job. You know Kenny, we know each other well from our time in Golden State together. He's a great person and obviously a really good coach, and he's got those guys playing at a high level. To sit back and watch those guys take both their series to 7 games and find the resiliency to win in 7 games just shows how experienced that team is when it comes to the playoffs. There was no panic in them at all, starting with Kenny on down. So it's a really, really good team, high-level team that's extremely well coached.
2: Matt Brown talking about Kenny Atkinson, who's a native New Yorker, a former Knicks assistant coach. And don't forget Donovan Mitchell, also a native New Yorker, reaching the conference finals for the first time in his career. The home team having won all 3 matchups in the regular season, 2-1 New York, and the Knicks 4-0 in playoff series against the Cleveland Cavaliers all time. And again, our coverage comes your way at 7:30 Eastern. Once again, our final score in double overtime. 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Coming up next, it's game night. For producer Josiah Howard, technical director Camilla Ortiz, and our Wemby on this night, Stash Cienki, associate producer who had highlights galore to cut in this one, as well as PJ Carlissimo and Mark Kestisher. I'm Jim Baswell. 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

0: Sox playing 49 minutes in a Western Conference Finals. Like, that's just that stat line, Dre.
1: Yeah.
0: If you think about that, is just sick. He's Andre Snellens. I'm Q Myers. Coming up next, we're going to speak to someone in OKC who was part of the call. I just want to know what the atmosphere and the environment was like. That's next on Game Night here on ESPN Radio.
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1: Western Conference Finals, game number one in the books. It took double overtime to get it done. Instant classic. I'm Q Myers. The Spurs, they got it done in double OT, 122-115. They steal game one versus OKC, snapping the Thunder's nine-game playoff streak. Victor Wembanyama was amazing on the night, 41 points, 24 rebounds, 3 blocks in 49 minutes, becoming the second Spur ever to have 40 and 20 in a playoff game, along with the Admiral, David Robinson. On the Thunder side of things, Alex Caruso had a great night of his own, dropping in 31 points in 32 minutes. Rest up, fellas. Game two is coming up on Wednesday. The Pelicans, they've hired former Orlando Magic coach Jamal Mosley as the franchise new head coach. That was announced on Monday. The deal is for 5 years, sources tell ESPN. He led the Magic to 3 consecutive playoff berths over the past 3 seasons despite multiple injury play campaigns. He was fired May 4th, the day after they lost Game 7 to the Pistons in the first round of the playoffs

0: way the most dominant player on the court. And, you know, that you have to reflect on that and really be like, wow, what is this that we're witnessing?
1: Yeah, and it's hard to put a title on it or describe what we're witnessing. I'm just glad that I'm here to witness it.
0: Yes.
1: Right? I mean, I feel like that we're so blessed. And you mentioned seeing Jordan, seeing LeBron, seeing Magic, seeing Steph. Like, we're seeing the best of the best. And I'm thinking, man, I've been around for all this? Mm-hmm. What did I do to deserve this? But this is fantastic. And then you see a guy like Wemby. Matter of fact, after the game, I can only imagine how he feels. 49 minutes, dropping in 41 points. 12 from 13 from the free throw line. That was huge. Three blocks on the night. Just a fantastic performance. So he was asked about how he feels following the game.
2: I feel like it was a great effort from everybody, you know. 1 to 15. Physically, I'm feeling tired, honestly, but not as much as you would expect, honestly. It's probably the adrenaline. It's going to come down a little bit. I'm probably going to sleep pretty well tonight.
1: You think? There was times in the game, Dre, where you even pointed out, like, oh, man, Wemby's tired.
0: Yeah. Yeah. There was one play I remember. It was either in the fourth quarter or the first overtime where he was like, he had to get into a dead sprint because it was a fast break, and he ended up diving on the ground. Might have been the second, but I don't know. But just the look, I used to run track, so I know what it looks like when the monkey jumps on your back.
1: Yeah.
0: When, you know what I'm saying? When you start rigging coming down the backstretch. Wemby looked like he was coming down the backstretch of a 400-meter dash, and that monkey jumped on his back. And but you know what? He fought through it. Like, that's what champions do. You get tired, but you fight through it. And it was after that that, you know, I think there towards the end, Wemby scored, what, seven, like, or like nine straight?
1: I want to say he scored like 16 of the last 20 points for the Spurs.
0: Yeah, you know, like they went to him repeatedly every time down, and he was delivering. And so, I mean, that's what champions do. He is still, this was still just the first game of his first Western Conference Finals. So it's a long ways to go. But what the way he played tonight, he played like a player that wants to claim best in the world, an NBA champion.
1: The Spurs did what the Thunder should have done. They told the big fella, hey, man, take us home.
0: Yeah.
1: Take us home. That second overtime, they said, this is you, big fella. We're going to either win this one because of you, or we're going to lose because, well, the Thunder found a way to slow you down. It was just that simple. It wasn't going to be some kind of big math problem.
0: Yep.
1: It was either Wemby's going to get it done or he's not. Well, Wemby got it done. 41 points, 24 boards. Spurs 122, OKC 115, San Antonio 1-0 in the best of seven Western Conference Finals series. He's Andre Snellings. I'm Q Myers. It's game night here on ESPN Radio on the ESPN app. Coming up next, we'll hear from the Thunder side of things, including the MVP, the back-to-back MVP. What happened this evening? 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
5: Here's a look at your weatherology forecast. Chance for storms tonight. Otherwise, cloudy skies expected. Lows dip down to about 64. South winds 10 to 15 miles per hour. Cloudy skies expected again tomorrow. Chance of rain showers. Daytime highs approaching 70. Lows level off around 42. Tomorrow night, partly cloudy skies. I'm meteorologist Jennifer Wojcicki on 1430 ESPN Beaver Dam. Right now, it's 70 degrees.
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0: go on to round three. What a victory by Montreal.
1: This game was almost emblematic of the series at large. Canadians get off to a fast start, then had to recoup late to pull it out. How impressive was this game seven from the Habs?
0: Yeah, I think you got to look at both teams. Both teams didn't have a lot of experience coming into the playoffs this year. And I think it's one of the reasons why you saw so much turmoil in the games, in defensive play, mistakes, some undisciplined play by both teams at times. But ultimately, in the end, I thought Buffalo played a tremendous hockey game tonight. They're big, they're strong, they can skate, and they really carried the play to Montreal for the better part of the second and third periods. What Montreal needed going into this game was a strong performance by the goaltender, Dobis. And they got it. He was the one guy that they had to count on to do what he needed to do and shut the door. What a game he played. Solid, battling guy. He's so competitive, and he makes stops that sometimes look impossible. The Montreal Canadiens can count their lucky stars that they got the number one star for them tonight in this game was their goaltender, and he's backed up by a long history of great goaltenders that have played for the Montreal Canadiens.
2: Canadiens and Hurricanes, Eastern Conference Final Game 1 coming up on Thursday. Eight innings, great, but that's next. 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
4: Here's a look at your weatherology forecast. Chance for scattered thunderstorms overnight. Otherwise, cloudy skies expected. Lows dip down to about 64. South winds 10 to 20 miles per hour. Cloudy skies expected again Tuesday. Slight chance of rain. Highs level off around 68. Partly cloudy Tuesday night. Lows level off around 42. I'm meteorologist Jennifer Wojcicki on 1430 ESPN Beaver Dam. Currently 69.
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5: This is Brock

0: possible. But I know that there is a push to keep the quarterfinals mm-hmm. on New Year's Day, New Year's Eve, New Year's Day, right? So there's some value in that. But big picture, with a 2014 playoff, I think what listeners need to know is that I think it's fair to say there's more support for it collectively than ever before. Does that mean it'll happen? No, because a month or two ago, whatever it was, there was more support for a 16-team playoff. So this pendulum continues to swing, and there are more hurdles in getting a 2014 playoff, but it starts with the calendar.
1: We'll see what the coaches, the conferences decide to do in the coming weeks. Straight ahead, speaking of a calendar, it's got some stuff penciled in for the upcoming season. That's next. SportsCenter All Night continues. It's ESPN Radio.
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6: This week's Fox Brothers Piggly Wiggly High School Athlete of the Week is Clarice Stevens of Beaver Dam High School. Clarice competes in figure skating and synchronized figure skating, and after graduation, she plans to attend Western Michigan University, where she will continue her skating career and double major in psychology and sociology. Congratulations to Clarice Stevens of Beaver Dam. She's this week's Fox Brothers Piggly Wiggly High School Athlete of the Week.
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1: And again, the 2-2 to Colt, swinging a fly ball down the right field line and deep. This one is gone. Goodbye, baseball. Colt Emerson, holy smokes, his first hit in the big leagues is a three-run home run down the right field line. What a story for this young man.
2: Number one.
0: To the ice, Montreal and the Sabres in Buffalo, Game 7, which goes to overtime. TSN 690.
3: Loose puck in the slot. Habs are going to skate it to center. Carrier feeds it ahead. Far side. Evans drives the middle. Shot. Scores! Game 7. Overtime winner. Alex Newhook has come through for Montreal, and the run stays alive off to the Eastern Conference Finals.
0: Hurricanes are up next. And then there's the Spurs night in Oklahoma City.
4: Up four, Castle with it. Creeps up to the three-point line. Pass for Wemby. Makes the catch. Turns and flushes. San Antonio improves the lead to six with 22 seconds to go. And Wemby's got himself a 41-point game one of the Western Conference Finals.
0: Victor Wembanyama, 41 points, 24 rebounds. Mark Kestenscher called it here on ESPN Radio. By comparison, Thunder's Chet Holmgren, 8 points, 8 rebounds. ESPN analyst Kendrick Perkins.
5: Can he try? That's the first thing. Can he try? Because I saw him ducking smoke tonight. I saw him guarding other people on the perimeter. I didn't see too much of him one-on-one action guarding Wemby. And he know that beef has been around since they high school days. In order for them to even stand a chance, Chet Holmgren is going to have to take this personal, especially on the defensive side of the basketball. He's going to have to take and show why he finished as one of the top guys as far as the defensive player in the defensive player of the year runners. Tonight, he's going to have a hard time getting sleep. When you let somebody walk into your crib with muddy shoes, kick their feet up on your coffee table, and order DoorDash with your credit card, and turn your channel on your television, damn it, you got to do something about that. That's what Wemby did to Chet tonight. He got to take this personal because Wemby is not going to stop. I'm going to say it again. Victor Wembanyama doesn't like you. You need to have the same feelings for him.
0: Spurs take game one on the road. 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

0: This game was almost emblematic of the series at large. Canadians get off to a fast start, then had to recoup late to pull it out. How impressive was this game seven from the Habs?
1: Yeah, I think you got to look at both teams. Both teams didn't have a lot of experience coming into the playoffs this year. And I think it's one of the reasons why you saw so much turmoil in the games, in defensive play, mistakes, some undisciplined play by both teams at times. But ultimately, in the end, I thought Buffalo played a tremendous hockey game tonight. They're big, they're strong, they can skate, and they really carried the play to Montreal for the better part of the second and third periods. What Montreal needed going into this game was a strong performance by the goaltender, Dobis. And they got it. He was the one guy that they had to count on to do what he needed to do and shut the door. What a game he played. Solid, battling guy. He's so competitive. And he makes stops that sometimes look impossible. The Montreal Canadiens can count their lucky stars that they got the number one star for them tonight in this game was their goaltender. And he's backed up by a long history of great goaltenders that have played for the Montreal Canadiens.
2: Canadiens and Hurricanes, Eastern Conference Final Game 1 coming up on Thursday. Eight innings, great, but that's next. SportsCenter All Night continues. 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
1: 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College football news, Texas Tech quarterback Brendan Sorsby, who has sought treatment for a gambling addiction, has filed an injunction against the NCAA. He's looking for college eligibility for this upcoming season in 2026. ESPN College Football Insider Pete Thamel explained.
2: This is really an unprecedented moment. We have certainly seen schools and seen athletes sue the NCAA for eligibility, but this is almost a preemptive lawsuit filing for clarity on whether or not Brendan Sorsby is going to be eligible this season. Mentioned in the suit is that the supplemental draft for the NFL has a deadline to declare by June 22nd. And the hearing for this, they are requesting to be by June 15th. So what essentially Brendan Sorsby is looking for so he can play this season at Texas Tech is some clarity for his status from the NCAA. The suit reveals he is currently ineligible, which is not a surprise. He's admitted to making thousands of bets, which are against NCAA rules. The NCAA really did push back against this in a statement today. And what the NCAA basically said, Kevin, was we haven't even made a ruling on Brendan Sorsby yet. And that's obviously a much different reaction than the rhetoric that Sorsby's lawsuit has, which called NCAA deeply hypocritical for its ties to gambling. And it said it's a wholesale abandonment of its obligations for the well-being of Brendan Sorsby. He's obviously battling a gambling addiction. He's in an inpatient treatment facility. So these two sides are obviously are going to push forward, and we will likely find out in mid-June whether or not Brendan Sorsby can get an injunction which would allow him to play for Texas Tech. Notable to end here that it is in a district court in Lubbock, Texas, which is where Texas Tech is located.
1: The NCAA prohibits student athletes from wagering on any NCAA-sanctioned sport, professional or collegiate. Penalties can include permanent ineligibility, especially in cases where athletes wagered on their own team or manipulated their performance. The filing by Sorsby's legal team saying the quarterback suffers from a clinically diagnosed gambling disorder, which is a mental health condition. The NCAA, they say in their filing, quote, has weaponized his condition to shore up a facade of competitive integrity while simultaneously profiting from the very gambling ecosystem it polices, according to the court filing. SportsCenter All Night, ESPN Radio. To baseball, what a night in Anaheim. A's starter JT Ginn was dealing against the Angels.
3: In from the first base side of the rubber out of a windup, and the 1-2 pitch swung on and missed. And there's his career high, 10 strikeouts for JT Ginn. Man, he strikes out the side. He has a no-hitter through seven.
1: Talk 650 KSTE. He would have that no-hitter through seven. He would have the no-hitter through eight. So he takes that and a 1-0 lead to the bottom of the ninth.
4: Right-hander from Mississippi State, 26 years of age, and his 0-2 pitch, here's the delivery to Frazier, swung on, line to left center, base hit, and that'll do it. Well, what an effort. No-hitter through eight, and the veteran Adam Frazier lines one to left center, and now that means the tying run is on base.
1: Angels break up the no-no with a leadoff single in the bottom of the ninth. Well, Ginn can still pick up the win. Uh-oh.
5: Here's the next one. Meadows swings at this ball. This is lifted high. It's hit deep out in the center. And it's out of here! It's out of here! It's a walk-off two-run homer. And the Angels have won this ball game tonight here at the Big A. How about that?
1: Angels Radio AM 830, 2-1 Angels stun the Athletic. And in the process, they extend the streak for the longest active streak in Major League Baseball without being no-hit. Angels have not been on the wrong end of a no-hitter since September of 1999. They were an inning shy of that one on Monday, but they rally in the ninth for the 2-1 win. As for JT Ginn, eight innings, you heard the career high, 10 strikeouts,

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1: Here's a look at your weatherology forecast. Chance of thunderstorms overnight, otherwise cloudy skies expected. Lows dip down to about 64. Southerly winds 10 to 20 miles per hour. Cloudy skies expected again Tuesday. Chance of thunderstorms. Daytime highs approaching 68. Partly cloudy skies Tuesday night. Lows level off around 42. I'm meteorologist Jennifer Wojcicki on 1430 ESPN Beaver Dam. Currently 68.
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0: 3-game losing streak. Mariners beating the White Sox, you now have a 3-game road losing streak. SportsCenter all night, ESPN Radio, college football, deciding what to do in the near and longer term future. We're currently at a dozen, but that playoff's going to grow, isn't it? ESPN's Pete Thamel.
1: Well, out here at Big Ten meetings, there are 18 linked arms of the football coaches with Commissioner Tony Petitti singing the 2014 Kumbaya. From talking to coaches yesterday in the lobbies, in the hallways here in Terranea, it's very clear that that is the direction that the Big Ten wants to go. It's more access, it's more deep, meaningful games deep into the season. The real story of this offseason is going to come next week at the FTC meetings in Destin, Kevin. Likely be talking to you from there. The SEC is really the lone major college football entity, or at least the lone one that matters, that has not declared their hand on 24. Greg Sankey has never come out and said he is against 24. But again, the SEC has not shown their cards like this. There is some support in the SEC at the coach and athletic director level for this, but it is a big, complicated thing that Greg Sankey clearly wants to see unwind. So this will be the drumbeat of the offseason. No decision has to be made until December 1st, but it is very clear in Big Ten country the direction they want to go is to a 24-team playoff. Final piece of context, really the only voting entities who matter in this are the Big Ten and the SEC. The cards have been shown here at Big Ten meetings. We'll see what happens in Destin next week.
0: The American Football Coaches Association earlier this month recommending changes to the calendar that would end the season in early January, and of course pushing for the increased college football playoff. ESPN's Heather Dinich.
2: First of all, let's pump the brakes on that for a second, because not all coaches are in favor of 24. So there are certainly coaches throughout the country, particularly in the Big Ten, some in the SEC, who do want to see a 24-team playoff. But I think the bigger picture is the calendar and trying to end the college football season at the second Saturday in January, I believe is what it was. And if you go to a 24-team playoff, that's not impossible, but I know that there is a push to keep the quarterfinals on New Year's Day, right? So there's some value in that, but big picture with a 24-team playoff, I think what listeners need to know is that I think it's fair to say there's more support for it collectively than ever before. Does that mean it'll happen? No, because a month or two ago, whatever it was, there was more support for a 16-team playoff. So this pendulum continues to swing, and there are more hurdles in getting a 24-team playoff, but it starts with the calendar.
0: We'll see what the coaches, the conferences decide to do in the coming weeks. Straight ahead, speaking of a calendar, it's got some stuff penciled in for the upcoming season. That's next. SportsCenter All Night continues. It's ESPN Radio.
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0: Sabres in Buffalo, Game 7, which goes to overtime. 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
1: Loose puck in the slot. Habs are going to skate it to center. Carrier feeds it ahead. Far side. Evans drives the middle. Shot. Scores! Game 7. Overtime winner. Alex Newhook has come through for Montreal, and the run stays alive off to the Eastern Conference Finals.
0: Hurricanes are up next, and then there's the Spurs night in Oklahoma City.
2: Up four, Castle with it, creeps up to the three-point line. Pass for Wemby, makes the catch, turns and flushes. San Antonio improves the lead to six with 22 seconds to go, and Wemby's got himself a 41-point game one of the Western Conference Finals.
0: Victor Wembanyama, 41 points, 24 rebounds. Mark Kestenscher called it here on ESPN Radio. By comparison, Thunder's Chet Holmgren, 8.8 rebounds. ESPN analyst Kendrick Perkins.
3: Can he try? That's the first thing. Can he try? Because I saw him ducking smoke tonight. I saw him guarding other people on the perimeter. I didn't see too much of him one-on-one action guarding Wemby. And he know that beef has been around since they high school days. In order for them to even stand a chance, Chet Holmgren is going to have to take this personal, especially on the defensive side of the basketball. He's going to have to take and show why he finished as one of the top guys for the defensive player in the defensive player of the year runners. Tonight, he's going to have a hard time getting sleep. When you let somebody walk into your crib with muddy shoes, kick their feet up on your coffee table, and order DoorDash with your credit card, and turn your channel on your television, damn it, you got to do something about that. That's what Wemby did to Chet tonight. He got to take this personal because Wemby is not going to stop. I'm going to say it again. Victor Wembanyama doesn't like you. You need to have the same feelings for him.
0: Spurs take game one on the road. Eastern Conference final game one tonight here on ESPN Radio. Sports Center All Night continues. 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
5: 10 seconds, Kobe Bryant against Christie. Kobe Bryant on the move against Christie. In for the right, flips his shot up, no good. O'Neal lays it up, missed it. Ball tipped out to Aurea, straight on three. Good! The Lakers have won!
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0: by Montreal.
1: This game was almost emblematic of the series at large. Canadians get off to a fast start, then had to recoup late to pull it out. How impressive was this game seven from the Habs?
0: Yeah, I think you got to look at both teams. Both teams didn't have a lot of experience coming into the playoffs this year. And I think it's one of the reasons why you saw so much turmoil in the games, in defensive play, mistakes, some undisciplined play by both teams at times. But ultimately, in the end, I thought Buffalo played a tremendous hockey game tonight. They're big, they're strong, they can skate, and they really carried the play to Montreal for the better part of the second and third periods. What Montreal needed going into this game was a strong performance by the goaltender, Dobis. And they got it. He was the one guy that they had to count on to do what he needed to do and shut the door. What a game he played. Solid, battling guy. He's so competitive, and he makes stops that sometimes look impossible. The Montreal Canadiens can count their lucky stars that they got the number one star for them tonight in this game was their goaltender, and he's backed up by a long history of great goaltenders that have played for the Montreal Canadiens.
2: Canadiens and Hurricanes, Eastern Conference Final Game 1 coming up on Thursday. Eight innings, great, but that's next. SportsCenter All Night continues. It's ESPN Radio.
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5: 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College football news. Texas Tech quarterback Brendan Sorsby, who has sought treatment for a gambling addiction, has filed an injunction against the NCAA. He's looking for college eligibility for this upcoming season in 2026. ESPN College Football Insider Pete Thamel explained.
6: This is really an unprecedented moment. We have certainly seen schools and seen athletes sue the NCAA for eligibility, but this is almost a preemptive lawsuit filing for clarity on whether or not Brendan Sorsby is going to be eligible this season. Mentioned in the suit is that the supplemental draft for the NFL has a deadline to declare by June 22nd. And the hearing for this, they are requesting to be by June 15th. So what essentially Brendan Sorsby is looking for so he can play this season at Texas Tech is some clarity for his status from the NCAA. The suit reveals he is currently ineligible, which is not a surprise. He's admitted to making thousands of bets, which are against NCAA rules. The NCAA really did push back against this in a statement today. And what the NCAA basically said, Kevin, was, look, we haven't even made a ruling on Brendan Sorsby yet. And that's obviously a much different reaction than the rhetoric that Sorsby's lawsuit has, which called the NCAA deeply hypocritical for its ties to gambling. And it said it's a wholesale abandonment of its obligations for the well-being of Brendan Sorsby. He's obviously battling a gambling addiction. He's in an inpatient treatment facility. So these two sides are obviously are going to push forward, and we will likely find out in mid-June whether or not Brendan Sorsby can get an injunction which would allow him to play for Texas Tech. Notable to end here that it is in a district court in Lubbock, Texas, which is where Texas Tech is located.
5: The NCAA prohibits student athletes from wagering on any NCAA-sanctioned sport, professional or collegiate. Penalties can include permanent ineligibility, especially in cases where athletes wagered on their own team or manipulated their performance. The filing by Sorsby's legal team saying the quarterback suffers from a clinically diagnosed gambling disorder, which is a mental health condition. The NCAA, they say in their filing, quote, has weaponized his condition to shore up a facade of competitive integrity while simultaneously profiting from the very gambling ecosystem it polices, according to the court filing. SportsCenter All Night, ESPN Radio. To baseball, what a night in Anaheim. A's starter JT Ginn was dealing against the Angels.
7: In from the first base side of the rubber out of a windup, and the 1-2 pitch swung on and missed. And there's his career high, 10 strikeouts for JT Ginn. Man, he strikes out the side. He has a no-hitter through seven.
5: Talk 650 KSTE. He would have that no-hitter through seven. He would have the no-hitter through eight. So he takes that and a 1-0 lead to the bottom of the ninth.
8: Right-hander from Mississippi State, 26 years of age, and his 0-2 pitch, here's the delivery to Frazier, swung on, line to left center, base hit, and that'll do it. Well, what an effort. no-hitter through eight, and the veteran Adam Frazier lines one to left center. And now that means the tying run is

0: 2. I'm meteorologist Jennifer Wojcicki on 1430 ESPN Beaver Dam. Currently 68.
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0: Snakes, zombies, public speaking.

0: the 2014 playoff. That's not impossible, but I know that there is a push to keep the quarterfinals on New Year's Day, New Year's Eve, New Year's Day, right? So there's some value in that, but big picture with a 2014 playoff, I think what listeners need to know is that I think it's fair to say there's more support for it collectively than ever before. Does that mean it'll happen? No, because a month or two ago, whatever it was, there was more support for a 16-team playoff. So this pendulum continues to swing, and there are more hurdles in getting a 2014 playoff, but it starts with the calendar.
1: We'll see what the coaches, the conferences decide to do in the coming weeks. Straight ahead, speaking of a calendar, it's got some stuff penciled in for the upcoming season. That's next. SportsCenter All Night continues. It's ESPN Radio.
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6: The Pittsburgh Steelers and Aaron Rodgers have reached agreement on a one-year deal worth up to $25 million.
7: He built up a lot of equity in that room.
8: This doesn't make the Steelers contenders.
7: He gives the team the best chance to compete next year.
5: Aaron Rodgers teaming up with Mike McCarthy once again, the quarterback agreeing over the weekend to return to Pittsburgh, and his key card still gets him in the building, ESPN Steelers reporter Brooke Pryor.
9: It's not quite back to school, but it did kind of feel like a meet the teacher night where everybody's back in the building. They're excited to see each other, and they're now meeting their new coaching staff. They've seen him a little bit this offseason, but most importantly, they saw Aaron Rodgers. And while it wasn't necessarily a surprise that Rodgers ended up signing that one-year deal, his teammates said today that they were surprised to see him in the building and then on the field for that first OTA practice. During the media viewing window, we saw him complete five passes, two of those to Michael Pittman Jr. Michael Pittman Jr. said afterward, wow, I can't believe that that was with Aaron Rodgers, because some of those throws were just so great. It seems like this group has really picked up right where they left off a year ago.
5: Aaron Rodgers back in Pittsburgh on the diamond. Diamond back to 12-2 rout of the Giants. They tie their season high in runs and hits. Largest margin of victory this season. Nolan Arenado with his seventh career Grand Slam. Guardians 8-2 over the Tigers. Their fourth road win this season by at least six. Red Sox top Kansas City 3-1. Their eighth win this season when they score three runs or fewer. SportsCenter All Night, ESPN Radio.
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5: Marlins have played 543 games against the Braves in their franchise history. Never before had they had a shutout win this lopsided. 104.3 WQAM.
11: 1-1. That one killed out to left down the line. Only questions, fair or foul. It's a fair ball, and it's a grand slam. Shot out of a cannon by Javier Sanoa.
12: Look out, little man. I see you.
11: And he blew this game open. It's 11-0 in the bottom of the fifth.
4: Number 4.
5: Dodgers have their win streak snapped, but the Phillies extend theirs to 5. 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
13: The pitch. And it's swung on, hit high in the air, right field. Pretty deep. Steer going back to the track. Looking up, and it is gone. Bryson Stott has turned the game around with a two-run home run down the line and right. A towering fly ball that just kept going. And the Phillies have come back to take a 5-4 lead.
4: Number 3.
5: In Anaheim, A starter JT Ginn takes a no-hitter to the ninth before giving up a leadoff single. 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
14: Here's the next one. Meadows swings at this ball. This is lifted high. It's hit deep out in the center. And it's out of here. It's out of here. It's a walk-off two-run homer.

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10: 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The top two seeds face off in Game 1 of the Western Conference Finals.
11: Dribble handoff, didn't make it to Michelle. Turnover, Mitchell behind the back. J-Dub flies in. Two-hand stuff. Thunder have taken the lead for the first time in Game 1.
10: We've got Game 7 on the ice between Montreal and Buffalo.
12: Here's Gouley, out in front, shot, scores! Deflected in front. Off the shot from Gouley, it's Philip Deneau, and it's 1-0 Montreal in Game 7.
10: We give you all the action from around the diamond.
13: 1-0 pitch to Bowers. And a high fly ball deep right field. This ball's way back there. That one's off the scoreboard and over it. And out of this ballpark.
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15: 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The postseason fun for the Oklahoma City Thunder. Their run in this postseason starting to look like a website address, www. Over and over, they swept Phoenix in round one. They dispatched the Lakers in four straight in the conference semis. Monday, Thunder and Spurs, the top two teams in the West from the regular season, opening up the Western Conference Finals.

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0: He would have that no-hitter through 7. He would have the no-hitter through 8. So he takes that and a 1-0 lead to the bottom of the 9th.
1: Right-hander from Mississippi State, 26 years of age, and his 0-2 pitch. Here's the delivery to Frazier, swung on, line to left center, base hit, and that'll do it. Well, what an effort. No-hitter through 8, and the veteran Adam Frazier lines one to left center, and now that means the tying run is on base.
0: Angels break up the no-no with a leadoff single in the bottom of the 9th. Well, Ginn can still pick up the win. Uh-oh.
2: Here's the next one. Meadows swings at this ball. This is lifted high. It's hit deep out in the center. And it's out of here! It's out of here! It's a walk-off two-run homer. And the Angels have won this ball game tonight here at the Big A. How about that?
0: Angels Radio AM 830, 2-1 Angels stun the Athletic. And in the process, they extend the streak for the longest active streak in Major League Baseball without being no-hit. Angels have not been on the wrong end of a no-hitter since September of 1999. They were an inning shy of that one on Monday, but they rally in the 9th for the 2-1 win. As for JT Ginn, 8 innings, you heard the career high, 10 strikeouts, wound up giving up the 2 hits to lead off the bottom of the 9th. The no-hit bid through 8 innings, the longest no-hit bid of his career. Dodgers with a 5-game win streak on the line Monday, and the top spot in the division on the line as well in San Diego against the Padres.
3: Yamamoto steps back, Roxanne delivers, and Andujar hits it in the air deep to left field. Hernandez backing up. He's at the wall. This one, gonna go! Miguel Andujar with his 4th of the year, and the Padres take a 1-0 lead here in the bottom of the first.
0: 97-3 the fan, 1-0 in the first. 1-0 at the end. Padres get the win. 4th straight win to pull ahead of the Dodgers for first place in the NL West. Their 5th shutout this season, tied for most of the National League. Dodgers lose, and that snaps the 5-game win streak. They're shut out for the 2nd time this season. They went 0-7 with runners in scoring position. In Washington, Mets, Nationals tied 5-5 after 9. 10th inning, each team scores a run. 11th, scoreless, so we're still tied 6-6. Then came the 12th.
4: Top 12. Next pitch to Beatty. Swain, a line drive through the hole, left side of base hit. Bichette scores. Soto's around third. He's coming to the plate. Throw goes to third. Brujan in with a belly flop. Beatty trails to second base with a 2-run single. And the Mets score 4 times here in the 12th. They lead 10-6. Second and third, one away, and threatening for more.
0: They were just getting started. 880 ESPN New York. Mets wind up scoring 10 runs in the 12th inning. They beat the Nationals 16-7 in 12, fourth instance of 10 runs or more in a single extra innings in the last 100 years. Mets are now 11-5 in the month of May. Speaking of going overtime, that's next. 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
11: Here's a look at your weatherology forecast. Thunderstorms likely overnight, otherwise cloudy skies expected. Lows level off around 64. Winds out of the south, 10 to 20 miles per hour. chance of thunderstorms Tuesday.

0: and FFA Student of the Week is Clayton Stibb of Horicon High School. 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

0: know that there is a push to keep the quarterfinals mm-hmm. on New Year's Day, right? So there's some value in that. But big picture, with a 2014 playoff, I think what listeners need to know is that I think it's fair to say there's more support for it collectively than ever before. Does that mean it'll happen? No, because a month or two ago, whatever it was, there was more support for a 16-team playoff. So this pendulum continues to swing, and there are more hurdles in getting a 2014 playoff, but it starts with the calendar.
1: We'll see what the coaches, the conferences decide to do in the coming weeks. Straight ahead, speaking of a calendar, it's got some stuff penciled in for the upcoming season. That's next. SportsCenter All Night continues. It's ESPN Radio.
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0: huge goal for the Montreal Canadiens again. And, you know, he's the only guy, only player on the Montreal Canadiens right now with the Stanley Cup. He's got a lot of experience there. He knows what it takes. He's got a lot of confidence in himself. And he knows at this time, right now, all he has to do is get the puck to the net. He does that, and sure enough, he finds the back of it, and the Canadiens go on to round three. What a victory by Montreal.
1: This game was almost emblematic of the series at large. Canadiens get off to a fast start, then had to regroup late to pull it out. How impressive was this game seven from the Habs?
0: Yeah, I think you got to look at both teams. Both teams didn't have a lot of experience coming into the playoffs this year. And I think it's one of the reasons why you saw so much turmoil in the games, in defensive play, mistakes, some undisciplined play by both teams at times. But ultimately, in the end, I thought Buffalo played a tremendous hockey game tonight. They're big, they're strong, they can skate, and they really carried the play to Montreal for the better part of the second and third periods. What Montreal needed going into this game was a strong performance by the goaltender, Dobles. And they got it. He was the one guy that they had to count on to do what he needed to do and shut the door. What a game he played. Solid, battling guy. He's so competitive, and he makes stops that sometimes look impossible. The Montreal Canadiens can count their lucky stars that they got the number one star for them tonight in this game was their goaltender, and he's backed up by a long history of great goaltenders that have played for the Montreal Canadiens.
2: 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SportsCenter All Night continues. It's ESPN Radio.
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3: 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College football news, Texas Tech quarterback Brendan Sorsby, who has sought treatment for a gambling addiction, has filed an injunction against the NCAA. He's looking for college eligibility for this upcoming season in 2026. ESPN College Football Insider Pete Thamel explained.
4: This is really an unprecedented moment. We have certainly seen schools and seen athletes sue the NCAA for eligibility, but this is almost a preemptive lawsuit filing for clarity on whether or not Brendan Sorsby is going to be eligible this season. Mentioned in the suit is that the supplemental draft for the NFL has a deadline to declare by June 22nd. And the hearing for this, they are requesting to be by June 15th. So what essentially Brendan Sorsby is looking for so he can play this season at Texas Tech is some clarity for his status from the NCAA. The suit reveals he is currently ineligible, which is not a surprise. He's admitted to making thousands of bets, which are against NCAA rules. The NCAA really did push back against this in a statement today. And what the NCAA basically said, Kevin, was we haven't even made a ruling on Brendan Sorsby yet. And that's obviously a much different reaction than the rhetoric that Sorsby's lawsuit has, which called the NCAA deeply hypocritical for its ties to gambling. And it said it's a wholesale abandonment of its obligations for the well-being of Brendan Sorsby. He's obviously battling a gambling addiction. He's in an inpatient treatment facility. So these two sides are obviously are going to push forward, and we will likely find out in mid-June whether or not Brendan Sorsby can get an injunction which would allow him to play for Texas Tech. Notable to end here that it is in a district court in Lubbock, Texas, which is where Texas Tech is located.
3: The NCAA prohibits student athletes from wagering on any NCAA-sanctioned sport, professional or collegiate. Penalties can include permanent ineligibility, especially in cases where athletes wagered on their own team or manipulated their performance. The filing by Sorsby's legal team saying the quarterback suffers from a clinically diagnosed gambling disorder, which is a mental health condition. The NCAA, they say in their filing, quote, has weaponized his condition to shore up a facade of competitive integrity while simultaneously profiting from the very gambling ecosystem it polices, according to the court filing. SportsCenter All Night, ESPN Radio. To baseball, what a night in Anaheim. A's starter JT Ginn was dealing against the Angels.
5: In from the first base side of the rubber out of a windup, and the 1-2 pitch swung on and missed. And there's his career high, 10 strikeouts for JT Ginn. Man, he strikes out the side. He has a no-hitter through seven.
3: Talk 650 KSTE. He would have that no-hitter through seven. He would have the no-hitter through eight. So he takes that and a 1-0 lead to the bottom of the ninth.
6: Right-hander from Mississippi State, 26 years of age, and his 0-2 pitch, here's the delivery to Frazier, swung on, line to left center, base hit, and that'll do it. Well, what an effort. No-hitter through eight, and the veteran Adam Frazier lines one to left center, and now that means the tying run is on base.
3: Angels

0: break up the no-no with a leadoff single in the bottom of the ninth. Well, Ginn can still pick up the win. Uh-oh.
1: Here's the next one. Meadows swings at this ball. This is lifted high. It's hit deep out in the center. And it's out of here! It's out of here! It's a walk-off two-run homer. And the Angels have won this ball game tonight here at the Big A. How about that?
0: Angels Radio AM 830, 2-1 Angels stun the Athletic. And in the process, they extend the streak for the longest active streak in Major League Baseball without being no-hit. Angels have not been on the wrong end of a no-hitter since September of 1999. They were an inning shy of that one on Monday, but they rally in the ninth for the 2-1 win. As for JT Ginn, 8 innings, you heard the career high, 10 strikeouts, wound up giving up the 2 hits to lead off the bottom of the ninth. The no-hit bid through 8 innings, the longest no-hit bid of his career. Dodgers with a 5-game win streak on the line Monday, and the top spot in the division on the line as well in San Diego against the Padres.
2: Yamamoto steps back, rocks and delivers, and Andujar hits it in the air deep to left field. Hernandez backing up. He's at the wall. This one, gonna go! Miguel Andujar with his 4th of the year, and the Padres take a 1-0 lead here in the bottom of the first.
0: 97-3 the fan, 1-0 in the first. 1-0 at the end. Padres get the win. 4th straight win to pull ahead of the Dodgers for first place in the NL West. Their 5th shutout this season, tied for most of the National League. Dodgers lose, and that snaps the 5-game win streak. They're shut out for the 2nd time this season. They went 0-7 with runners in scoring position. In Washington, Mets, Nationals tied 5-5 after 9. 10th inning, each team scores a run. 11th, scoreless, so we're still tied 6-6. Then came the 12th.
2: Top 12. Next pitch to Beatty. Swain, a line drive through the hole, left side, a base hit. Bichette scores. Soto's around third. He's coming to the plate. Throw goes to third. Brujan in with a belly flop. Beatty trails to second base with a two-run single. And the Mets score 4 times here in the 12th. They lead 10-6. Second and third, one away, and threatening for more.
0: They were just getting started. 880 ESPN New York. Mets wind up scoring 10 runs in the 12th inning. They beat the Nationals 16-7 in 12, fourth instance of 10 runs or more in a single extra innings in the last 100 years. Mets are now 11-5 in the month of May. Speaking of going overtime, that's next. 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
12: Here's a look at your weatherology forecast. Chance of thunderstorms overnight. Otherwise, cloudy skies expected. Lows dip down to about 64. Winds out of the south, 10 to 20 miles per hour. Cloudy skies expected again Tuesday. Chance for storms. Highs level off around 68. Lows level off around 42. Tuesday night, partly cloudy skies. I'm meteorologist Jennifer Wojcicki on 1430 ESPN Beaver Dam. Right now, it's 64 degrees.
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1: This is Nick Pisano, boys soccer coach.

0: But I know that there is a push to keep the quarterfinals on New Year's Day, New Year's Eve, New Year's Day, right? So there's some value in that. But big picture, with a 24-team playoff, I think what listeners need to know is that I think it's fair to say there's more support for it collectively than ever before. Does that mean it'll happen? No, because a month or two ago, whatever it was, there was more support for a 16-team playoff. So this pendulum continues to swing, and there are more hurdles in getting a 24-team playoff, but it starts with the calendar.
1: We'll see what the coaches, the conferences decide to do in the coming weeks. Straight ahead, speaking of a calendar, it's got some stuff penciled in for the upcoming season. That's next. SportsCenter All Night continues. It's ESPN Radio.
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6: 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Clarice competes in figure skating and synchronized figure skating, and after graduation, she plans to attend Western Michigan University, where she will continue her skating career and double major in psychology and sociology. Congratulations to Clarice Stevens of Beaver Dam. She's this week's Fox Brothers Piggly Wiggly High School Athlete of the Week.
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2: This is Evan Cohen.

0: Weatherology forecast. We'll see a few scattered showers and thunderstorms here early today. Otherwise, partial sunshine develops, a high into the upper 60s. We'll have winds out of the southwest around 10 to 20 miles per hour, gusting as high as 30. And then for tonight, partly cloudy skies develop, a low near 42. By Wednesday, sunshine, a high of 59 degrees. Thursday, partly sunny skies, a high of 58. I'm meteorologist Jennifer Wojcicki on 1430 ESPN Beaver Dam. Currently, it's 64.
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0: to be the next American-born MVP. So there is the list. Anthony Edwards, number one. Tyrese Haliburton, number two. Jason Tatum, number three. Cade Cunningham, number four. Cooper Flagg, number five. Smalls, you are my accountability partner. We will get to your objections and omissions on the other side of the break.
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3: 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San Antonio takes the lead. The sixth three-pointer today for Sean Elliott.
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0: players that scored in double figures in comparison to the Thunder. And the Thunder have been heralded as the deeper team. And guess what? The Spurs were down a guy in De'Aaron Fox that is their starting point guard and a key member of their top seven rotation. They didn't have him available. He'll be back in game two. So the Spurs will have even more firepower offensively than what they had last night. And let's be clear about one thing. The Spurs didn't have a great offensive night. They shot 42% from the field, 30% from three. They had 23 turnovers that led to 28 points for the Thunder. The Thunder had a double-digit margin when it comes to points off of turnovers. So the Spurs were giving opportunities to the Thunder for easy buckets. It wasn't a great scoring night for the Spurs. They still put up 122 points.
1: Yeah. Talking about all the changes that could happen, it's interesting. I just thought, if I'm Oklahoma City, you know, I may consider playing zone a little bit. I need as many people on Wemby as possible. And I think that I may consider putting spurts of zone out there to see, and force Castle and Harper to shoot from the outside. I mean, it's not an easy solution. I'm just trying to come up with something here. You know who's got better solutions for us? Brian Windhorst, who's going to join us in studio coming up next. 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
3: 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Here's Pippen. Pippen outside the arc on the left. Eight on the shot. Hands back Jordan. Here's six on the shot. Jordan keeps the dribble. Jordan fights. Jordan hits Kerr. Kerr, 18-footer, good!
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7: From the Daily Dodge News Center, I'm Terry Bell. Bail is set at $1 million for an Oakfield man accused of killing his wife and hiding her body. 43-year-old Aaron Nelson is due back in court a week from Thursday. A traffic stop near Waupun turned into a SWAT standoff Sunday. After several hours of negotiations, three adults surrendered. A former youth baseball officer in Columbus faces possible felony theft charges. Former treasurer Paul Corrado was arrested last Wednesday. The city of Beaver Dam will use $520,000 to help extend Wilderness Way on the city's southeast side. 60 new houses will go up in the Eagles View subdivision. Republican candidate for Governor Tom Tiffany says he wants to fix Wisconsin's education system. He promises higher standards, honest report cards, and fiscal accountability. From the Daily Dodge News Center, I'm Terry Bell.
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0: swung through it and started walking back to the dugout and said a word I can't say on the radio. And Bauer sends one out to center, racing back his hill at the track. 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
2: I like it. Thank you, Wendy. Thank you. Last night, Victor Wembanyama was?
6: I don't really react when I watch basketball games, especially when I'm in a hotel room by myself. I was viscerally reacting, like yelling, like sort of coming out of myself because it was such an amazing game. And I have this ironclad rule that I've developed over the years where I do not, no matter what, ever overreact to game one of a playoff series, okay. Ever. Because the playoff series are so long that so often you get to game five, six, seven, and the things that you thought you knew after game one, you laugh at yourself, much mm-hmm. less other people. And so, obviously, you learn from it. But you never, ever, ever, ever look at a series and say, done. I am having a real test of that. Because I'm not sure how you're going to beat him 4 out of 7. I'm talking about Victor. When mm-hmm. I don't know how you're going to get 4 from him. And I'm not prepared to, I'm not going to violate my rule, but I'm watching what went down last night. Stephon Castle had 11 turnovers
7: yeah.
6: in the game. You know, like they were down 3 and the Oklahoma City Thunder, the closers of all closers, had the ball. Victor could barely run and they won because he hit a 30-footer. So I'm just saying, like, even if the Thunder had won that game, I'm not sure I would change my mind because they're going to get De'Aaron Fox, I assume, back. Beating him 4 out of 7 is about to be hell for this league.
7: Wemby was absolutely incredible last night, and I understand that it's game one of a conference finals, but it's the sixth time these two teams have played this year, and the Spurs have won 5 of them. Now, the Thunder have tried to employ a strategy of putting Alex Caruso on him and using Chet Holmgren as a help side defender. That clearly hasn't worked. Wendy, what's the next step? What's the next step in terms of trying to slow down Victor?
6: Here's the problem. I think it did work. I think it did work.
7: What?
8: And they still couldn't get it
7: what?
8: Done.
6: I think they did a good job on him. Really, the only thing that was unacceptable last night from the Thunder spot was that he had 9 offensive rebounds. I think he was 11. What was his shooting?
7: He was 14 of 25.
9: Yep, that's what it was.
6: Maybe 14 of 27. Look, this is Shaq 2.0. And, like, if you, back in the 2000s, if you held Shaq to, like, under 35, you kind of gave yourself a chance. I'm not sure. I think the strategy is the best they got. I don't think there's another way to do it. And the thing I loved about Victor last night, he took 2 threes. He did not, because the way that Victor can hit 6 threes in a game,

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0: Caruso made a great play, but it was a beautiful play design. I thought both sides was very well coached last night.
2: 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We'll do a little Cavs corner with him coming up. 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If you don't get it, shame on you.
0: Is there another series? 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
11: Let's take a look at Monday's high school action. I'm Wade Bates on 1430 ESPN Beaver Dam. A thriller over at the BDHS softball diamond where the Golden Beavers rallied by Badger large leader Wanakee 5-4 in 9 innings. Beaver Dam built a 4-0 lead heading into the 7th, but the Warriors scored 4 times in the top half of the frame. BD's Layla Linsenmeyer, though, walked it off in the bottom half of the 9th with an RBI single. Kendall Fakes also homered for BD. Mayville, a 7-2 win over Omro. The Cards score 5 times in the bottom of the 6th inning. Janelle Youngbeck went 3-for-4, a double and 2 RBI for Mayville. Lomira, 15-0 over St. Mary Springs in 5 innings. Lillian Christian went 2-for-3, a double, a triple, and 3 RBI. Baseball last night, Campbellsport nipped Mayville 5-4. Mayville's Tanner Schneider hit a solo home run in a losing effort for the Cardinals. Columbus keeps the bats going as they blow out Broadhead Judah 14-4 last night. Garrett Hodge, 2-for-5, a double and 4 RBI. Well, Wapan blanked Lomira 12-0 in 5 innings. Graham Gopalin went 3-for-3, a double, 4 RBI, and 2 runs scored for the Warriors. Nathan Leitner scored the only hit for Lomira. Girls soccer, Beaver Dam has won 2 in a row after a 5-0 defeat of Lomira last night. Shea Marie Ashley had the hat trick. Freshman Sammy Phillips and sophomore Brenna Rhodes also found the back of the net. Casey Van Pembroke, a couple of assists. Brenna Rhodes had an assist. Olivia Bates did not see a shot on goal last night for the Golden Beavers. While Lomira's Macy Laubenstein had 21 saves. Total shots for that one were 44-0 in favor of the Golden Beavers. Winona Grove comes to town tonight. No Daily Dodge TV broadcast on that one. High school baseball tonight, though, on Daily Dodge TV. It's Beaver Dam hosting Oregon. Coverage begins at 4:45. Badger Conference track meet is at Wanakee. That's your high school update for this Tuesday on 1430 ESPN Beaver Dam. You say-

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1: Here's a look at your weatherology forecast. We'll see a few scattered showers and thunderstorms here early today. Otherwise, partial sunshine develops, a high into the upper 60s. We'll have winds out of the southwest around 10 to 20 miles per hour, gusting as high as 30. And then for tonight, partly cloudy skies develop, a low near 42. By Wednesday, sunshine, a high of 59 degrees. Thursday, partly sunny skies, a high of 58. I'm meteorologist Jennifer Wojcicki on 1430 ESPN Beaver Dam. Currently, it's 63.
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0: Daily Dodge Sports Center. Jake Bowers homered and drove in four as the Brewers pounded the first-place Cubs 9-3 in their series opener at Wrigley. Christian Yelich also went deep. Shane Drouin picked up the win in relief of Brandon Sproat.
1: No, but that was the plan going in. You know, Drouin was, we know Sproat at 75, 80 pitches. That's kind of a mark that he's shown that that's really kind of where he's at. And then to have Drouin come in, and he's very capable of going 60, 70 himself. So we felt very comfortable.
0: That's manager Pat Murphy. Milwaukee now sits just a half game behind the Northsiders in the NL Central standings. Game two is tonight, 6:05, the broadcast time on 95.3. Spurs took game one of the Western Conference Finals in overtime over OKC last night. Game two is tomorrow. East Finals get going tonight. The Knicks take on the Cavs in game one. Coverage begins at 6:30 on ESPN-BD. That's your Daily Dodge Sports Center on 1430 ESPN Beaver Dam. 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

0: The last player selected in the NFL supplemental draft was Jalen Thompson. The safety went to Arizona back then, I believe, in 2019. Tom with Dallas, and I know Dallas has talked an awful lot about Caleb Downs, but let me tell you that the Cowboys are really excited about Jalen Thompson, too. And so you put Thompson and Downs together in the Cowboys secondary, and that makes them a force back there. But we have not had supplemental drafts. We have not had players picked in supplemental drafts. And now you're taking one of the quarterbacks potentially out of the highly anticipated 2027 draft, dropping them into this supplemental draft towards the end of July, potentially. And all of a sudden, it becomes very interesting as to who might take them if that's what Brendan Sorsby decides he's going to do. Now, that's still up in the air. We don't know how that's going to work out and how it's going to play out. But if he enters and declares for the supplemental draft, that's going to create a lot of intrigue in late July. You know, usually we come back to some storylines surrounding the franchise tag and transition tag players. I believe they're all taken care of right now. I think the only unsigned one right now might be George Pickens, and the Dallas Cowboys have said that they're not going to sign him to a long-term deal. So if we take that out of the equation right now, the most interesting, intriguing storyline for the summer might just be Brendan Sorsby in the supplemental draft, if that's the direction he goes.
1: Amazing. Just to provide quick context for anybody who doesn't know, Brendan Sorsby, Texas Tech quarterback by way of Cincinnati, and I think previously at Indiana, if I'm not mistaken, for a minute, is taking a leave from the team. He is in a facility to treat his gambling addiction, and he is still actually not suspended by the NCAA. They haven't actually done that, and he's filed for an injunction to make him eligible this year, and they're saying, well, we haven't even ruled on this yet, and he's saying, maybe I'm going to have to enter the supplemental draft, which is an add-on draft for something that has changed for an eligible player since the draft that would give them the opportunity to go into the NFL. You would then forfeit that round pick for next year. This is supposedly a first-round talent. Adam, we got to run. You got a big drive ahead of you. Make sure you listen to the Shefty draft now coming up next. We draft all the stuff that you said here.
0: I'll be listening.
1: 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Adam Schefter, just tremendous. So many things to draft. We'll do so with Shefty's topics and conversations next. 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
6: From the Daily Dodge News Center, I'm Terry Bell. Bail is set at $1 million for an Oakfield man accused of killing his wife and hiding her body. 43-year-old Aaron Nelson is due back in court a week from Thursday. A traffic stop near Waupun turned into a SWAT standoff Sunday. After several hours of negotiations, three adults surrendered. A former youth baseball officer in Columbus faces possible felony theft charges. Former treasurer Paul Corrado was arrested last Wednesday. The city of Beaver Dam will use $520,000 to help extend Wilderness Way on the city's southeast side. 60 new houses will go up in the Eagles View subdivision. Republican candidate for governor Tom Tiffany says he wants to fix Wisconsin's education system. He promises

0: 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From the Daily Dodge News Center, I'm Terry Bell.
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0: 8th one is, because there are only 7 established ones as far as I know.
1: Isn't that Andre the Giant? Wasn't he always introduced as the 8th wonder of the world?
0: Is that what Adam was saying? He was just
1: assuming we all knew
0: that.
1: Is Adam an Andre the Giant fan?
0: I could see that.
1: I don't know.
2: I mean, the 9th wonder is already taken. Producer, DJ, it's already taken. So.
3: Wemby might be the 8th wonder of the world.
4: Yeah, Wemby. You know what, honestly.
2: Wemby as the 8th wonder of the world.
4: Wemby like is that. Confirmed. Yeah.
1: Can I give one other add-on that I think will be a bigger topic as we progress here? So Adam said, over the next 6 weeks, if you're going to deal in the soon-to-be hypothetical fact that A.J. Brown will be on the Patriots, maybe the biggest NFL story is following along with this Brandon Sorensby situation, the quarterback from Texas Tech who's in treatment for gambling. And as CeCe has pointed out, okay, maybe he's great and hopefully he gets better. Like, obviously, goes without saying. But you're still potentially using a future pick on a first-round talent, but someone that has an issue that is a health thing with gambling. That is in itself.
2: There's no way you can draft a quarterback that has already had a documented issue with gambling in this climate. That is a huge, huge risk.
1: Seventh? Would you draft future seventh? Of
2: other positions, sure. But quarterback, I say this all the time, he's closer to ownership than the other 52 guys in the locker room. I mean, if all goes well, this is going to be the face of your organization, not just the face of your team.
1: What CeCe
2: can you entrust that individual given the track record?
1: What you just did was, you know, at the ice cream shops that the Chef D was out, they give you like the little free samples. CeCe just gave you the free sample. We're going to have to go 31 flavors on that at some point.
4: Yes, for sure.
1: But coming up, all the
4: small things
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4: Here's a look at your weatherology forecast. We'll see a few scattered showers and thunderstorms here early today. Otherwise, partial sunshine develops, a high into the upper 60s. We'll have winds out of the southwest around 10 to 20 miles per hour, gusting as high as 30. And then for tonight, partly cloudy skies develop, a low near 42. By Wednesday, sunshine, a high 59 degrees. Thursday, partly sunny skies, a high 58. I'm meteorologist Jennifer Wojcicki on 1430 ESPN Beaver Dam. Currently, it's 65.
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0: got Giannis to the Warriors. Mm-hmm. Nope, you're not biting on that. No. Do you buy into Utah molding themselves or and modeling themselves after Oklahoma City?
1: Very interesting.
0: Okay, so that's
1: very interesting.
0: So Utah, of all teams, is the only one that make you perk up.
1: No, what Utah is doing is very interesting. They got pieces and they got ammunition to make trades too.
0: And credibility running with the ages.
1: They did the pre-agency. They traded for 3J. They've got a top two pick this year, so it's going to be Peterson or DeBonsta. They move off of marketing. We'll see what ends up happening. Like, they've got ammunition, picks, and players to make some moves. Like, Utah's got, I mean.
0: Okay, so hover.
1: Utah's interesting.
0: They're a hover. Yeah, what about Dallas?
1: They're a hover.
0: Windy sat here off of the Magic Johnson tweet. He's saying 5 to 7 years, look out, Western Conference. What about Dallas? Windy sat here with us earlier in the 7 a.m. Eastern hour. Go back on the podcast and listen, as Smalls will do all day today as soon as the show ends.
2: Just
0: Windy
2: on repeat here.
0: Cooper Flagg leading the way. They have a face of the franchise MVP candidate. Does Dallas make potentially your list of teams that could crack into the next 5 to 7 years with these two in Oklahoma City and San Antonio? Or are they?
1: Yeah, I mean, Masai Ujiri? Masai Ujiri has a building block piece in Cooper Flagg, mm-hmm. who Windy is through the moon excited about. He said if he's at a 99 with Victor, he was at a 97 with Cooper Flagg when he came into the league. So he's excited about the prospects of Cooper Flagg. Says he plays like LeBron James.
2: And Kyrie.
1: I mean, so, yeah, I think Dallas is going to be in the mix. They're going to have to figure out what they do with Kyrie Irving. I think it makes sense to move off of him this offseason.
2: But they need to replenish,
1: the two timelines thing doesn't make sense. But, yeah, I mean, listen, I think I could appreciate what Magic is saying, and I will never disrespect the legend. But we see it every single year in the NBA, somebody rises up, right? We thought this was going to be the Oklahoma City Thunder's Western Conference in perpetuity. And guess what? Now Windy is having a hard time seeing Oklahoma City, a year removed from winning a championship and their best player winning consecutive MVPs, he's having a hard time seeing them beat the Spurs 4 games in a best-of-7 series.
0: So then do the
1: over-under. It happens every year. Somebody comes and rises up.
0: Do the over-under for you. Smalls answered over. 2.5 conference finals total Spurs-Thunder matchup. With these faces on for these rosters.
3: 2.5 more or current? Or
1: In the conference finals?
0: Yeah.
1: Under. Because I don't think it's a fait accompli that they match up in the conference finals. That they'd have to be the top two teams in the Western Conference at the end of every regular season. And I think with these teams positioning themselves for championships, it ain't about being a top two seed in the regular season. It's about making sure you get everybody to the playoffs healthy.
2: Mm-hmm, mm-hmm.
1: So, like, I think it's under 2.5. If it's 2.5, if that's the over-under, I'm going under.
0: What's the most common conference finals matchup over the last 10 to 15 years? And I would actually guess Heat-Celtics, maybe?
2: Oh, yeah. That's
0: Is that possible? Warriors-Rockets?
1: Yeah, but that was only twice.
0: That's the thing. I'm just thinking of what we deem to be most common in our heads. And to your point, it's not actually a lot. This one feels different. You're talking about an icon. Can we call Wemby iconic already? Is that ridiculous to do what I just did?
2: He's unlike anything we've ever seen.
0: So what's the proper word for the usage around him? Give me a good adjective.
2: Singular.
0: The singular force that is Wemby against a two-time MVP and champion in Shea, both in their 20s. Both built with the same funneling up to Popovich of like they're built similarly in terms of mindset. Presti was in San Antonio. Obviously, Mitch Johnson, Brian Wright, San Antonio. Like, there's so much good with both of these teams. I may take the over. Tarps off next.
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11: I'm Wade Bates with your Daily Dodge Sports Center. The Brewers moved within a half game of the Cubs in the National League Central with a 9-3 win at Wrigley on Monday night. Jake Bowers homered and drove in four. Christian Yelich also went deep in the victory. Shane Drohan got the win in relief of Brandon Sproat. Game two of the series tonight, the Miz takes on Ben Brown. Coverage begins at 6:05 on 95.3. High school baseball tonight on Daily Dodge TV as Beaver Dam hosts Oregon. Now the Golden Beavers conference title hopes were dashed with a sweep by Milton last week. But head coach Nate Wilkie wants his team to finish the conference season up strong.
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0: From the Daily Dodge News Center, I'm Terry Bell. Bail is set at $1 million for an Oakfield man accused of killing his wife and hiding her body. 43-year-old Aaron Nelson is due back in court a week from Thursday. A traffic stop near Waupun turned into a SWAT standoff Sunday. After several hours of negotiations, three adults surrendered. A former youth baseball officer in Columbus faces possible felony theft charges. Former treasurer Paul Corrado was arrested last Wednesday. The city of Beaver Dam will use $520,000 to help extend Wilderness Way on the city's southeast side. 16 new houses will go up in the Eagles View subdivision. Republican candidate for governor Tom Tiffany says he wants to fix Wisconsin's education system. He promises higher standards, honest report cards, and fiscal accountability. From the Daily Dodge News Center, I'm Terry Bell.
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7: 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Aqua.
8: Well, I don't think they died. 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
7: They broke up.
9: You know what I found out about Aqua? 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I thought this was their only song.
1: Didn't know that. 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Cam Pratt will have more on the best-selling Danish artists after the show on social. I'll do a live stream.
9: Pat actually looked up the other ones. So.
1: Okay, go.
7: What is it?
1: Here's, you know what? Let's go to more with Pat Costello on Danish artists.
10: What do you guys think of Gasoline? Famous. They were called the Beatles of Denmark. Apparently.
9: Dizzy Miss Lizzy.
1: Oh, these are the band group names.
10: These are the bands, yeah.
7: Gasoline is the name of the band.
1: I thought you meant like Gasolina.
7: Shout out Daddy Yankee.
10: Daddy Yankee is not Danish.
1: Well, I know that.
7: What if Daddy Yankee was?
11: What if I told you?
9: Daddy Yankee, a.k.a. Daddy Yankee Steinbrenner,
12: wasn't a Yankee. He was a Danish man. The 30 for 30 on Gasolina really being gasoline.
10: We're the biggest Danish band is me being like, I'm the biggest board op from my high school. Like, come on, what are we doing?
9: You don't think the Danish had bands?
10: That's not the same. We looked up Danish bands. This was the only one we knew only because of that one song.
9: Aqua has sold 33 million albums and singles.
1: I'm in NBA coach mode. You need some Aqua.
7: He is choked up because as the graphic on the television side is showing, Barbie girl band Aqua disbands after nearly 30 years.
9: Evan, all the NBA coaches have sore throats. I do too.
1: Yeah, well, that's my big theme. No NBA coach has never not had a sore throat in May.
9: Listen, I stayed up to watch double overtime last night.
1: Every coach, if you listen to postgame, has a sore throat in May. It's really remarkable. What needs to happen tonight? Knicks, Cavs, we'll have it for you right here on ESPN Radio, and we'll have it, of course, on ESPN Television. What needs to happen tonight for it to top what we saw last night, which included a 122-115 victory for the Spurs over the Thunder, Wemby at 41-24? What needs to happen? What could happen tonight?
11: Donovan Mitchell coming back home and going for a 50-burger in an upset win. Does that top it,
1: or does Jalen Brunson need to also have 50 to top it? They go back and forth?
11: I think the storyline of Donovan Mitchell coming back home and dropping 50 on the Knicks' head and winning game one in the Garden, that's the thing that you have to appreciate about this series. It's the stage that it's set on. It's not any place. It's Madison Square Garden. The Garden hasn't seen back-to-back conference finals games since Juvie was taking over for the 9-9 2000.
7: What a time.
11: Exactly. You know what I'm saying? Like, yeah, you got to go to back that ass up. That's how far back you got to go to when the Knicks were in the conference finals game, conference finals series, back-to-back years. And so, yeah, if Donovan Mitchell comes into his hometown in that storied building and has that kind of iconic performance, then, yeah, I think it would rise to the level of what we saw yesterday in Oklahoma City.
7: What sort of a factor is James Harden in all of this, if we're prognosticating?
11: He can't get in the way of it. That, to me, that is the biggest thing for James Harden in this series, because the narrative is so skewed, you know, against him when it comes to the perception of the type of player he is during playoff time. He didn't cover himself in Game 7. He didn't cover himself in glory in Game 7 in Detroit. So I think this is a situation where James Harden can't be an impediment to the Cavs team success. And as long as he's not the story in a negative way, I think that's a positive for Cleveland and for James specifically.
1: Well, that's interesting that you brought up Harden. Could you substitute Donovan's name for James Harden and even imagine it happening? Could you imagine James Harden?
11: No.
1: So you couldn't even do that.
7: I just can't imagine him absolutely going off?
11: James Harden going off for 50? No. No. It's the matchup that he would need, right? It's Jalen Brunson. If they could find a way to get Brunson switched on him and allow Harden to go to work, allow Harden.

0: went 2-for-3, a double, a triple, and 3 RBI. Baseball last night, Campbellsport nipped Mayville 5-4. Mayville's Tanner Schneider hit a solo home run in a losing effort for the Cardinals. Columbus keeps the bats going as they blow out Broadhead Judah 14-4 last night. Garrett Hodge, 2-for-5, a double, and 4 RBI. Well, Waupun blanked Lomira 12-0 in 5 innings. Graham Gopalan went 3-for-3, a double, 4 RBI, and 2 runs scored for the Warriors. Nathan Leitner scored the only hit for Lomira. Girls soccer, Beaver Dam has won 2 in a row after a 5-0 defeat of Lomira last night. Shea Marie Ashley had the hat trick. Freshman Sammy Phillips and sophomore Brenna Rhodes also found the back of the net. Casey Van Pembroke, a couple of assists. Brenna Rhodes had an assist. Olivia Bates did not see a shot on goal last night for the Golden Beavers, while Lomira's Macy Laubenstein had 21 saves. Total shots for that one were 44-0 in favor of the Golden Beavers. Winona Grove comes to town tonight. No Daily Dodge TV broadcast on that one. High school baseball tonight, though, on Daily Dodge TV. It's Beaver Dam hosting Oregon. Coverage begins at 4:45. Badger Conference track meet is at Wanakee. That's your high school update for this Tuesday on 1430 ESPN Beaver Dam.
1: Here's a look at your weatherology forecast. Slight chance for showers today. Otherwise, cloudy skies with a few peaks of sun. Highs level off around 68. Westerly winds 10 to 20 miles per hour. Partly cloudy skies tonight. Lows level off around 42. Daytime highs approaching 59. Tomorrow, mainly sunny skies. I'm meteorologist Jennifer Wojcicki on 1430 ESPN Beaver Dam. Currently, it's 65 degrees.
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2: Attention.

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You know, the parent or fan who constantly yells at the referees and loves to let everyone know just how bad you think they are. Well, if you think you could do better, then get in the game and prove it. It's time for you to suit up and make the calls where they actually count. Every sport in Wisconsin needs more officials. 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

0: have more flexibility. The only reason the Golden State Warriors were able to get Kevin Durant, and I think he may be eligible already, but just to go backwards, the only reason they were able to get Kevin Durant is because Steph Curry had so many bad ankle injuries that he had to take a below market deal, which means in the summer of 2016, they had extra money to use. Mm-hmm. Oh, we can get this guy. But if Steph was on the contract he deserved, they wouldn't have been able to get KD. Just something to keep an eye on. We have to keep that in the back of our mind, that as great as you think they are now, if he's not eligible for the full 35% of cap, they're going to get better. And he may not end up being the highest paid player on this team. Because blindly, watch this, ladies and gentlemen. Blindly, right now, would you give Dylan Harper Supermax today?
1: Yes.
0: He's played about 5 minutes. No, you don't need to see more, right? It's wild to think. Okay,
1: I see what he is in the conference finals against SGA and the Thunder. I know who his daddy is. Cool.
0: Ball game over. And he's 6'5", 215.
1: Cut the check.
0: Not a little guy. Right, so just in theory, in terms of the international MVP possibilities, you're talking about Wemby, you're talking about SGA. I think Giannis is going to be a madman next year, whether he's on the Bucks or another team. Jokic, if he's on a different roster on the Nuggets, if they change it up, he has a chance to be a madman. And, oh, by the way, what if Luka's on an L.A. Lakers team without LeBron? Something to prove?
2: Yeah.
0: There's a lot of international guys that you may say, I would take over those guys. Just pointing that out.
3: I'm anti-Canada.
0: Most importantly, thank
1: you. I can't say I'm anti-Canada. I picked the Canadians in Game 7 yesterday.
2: That's a bad hit.
1: Over the Sabres.
0: I think they were saying Nuno is anti-Canada. Are you guys saying? Okay, just making sure.
2: You have had beef with Canada.
1: I have. You're right.
4: Well, the Blue Jays, yeah.
0: Any way you cut it, thank you to Michael Wilbon for shouting out our show. That was awesome on Get Up this morning.
1: Come on the show.
0: Yes. You know what? The grass will be greener on the other side if Wilbon is on, just like with True Green. Getting and maintaining a lawn you love is no small task. And everyone's taking note. Yet again, the great Michael Kay yesterday texting me about... not the Yankees, not about the Knicks, not about the show, just about True Green. 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
3: I'm talking dollar bill, y'all. We're chasing that bag, y'all.
2: Of the night.

0: odd. Very odd. And it wasn't like a mooning situation where, like, you know.
1: No, it was like I'm disgusted with myself. Tarps down.
0: Very odd.
2: Disgusting act.
0: Any other information on this, Vegas East, that you guys have, Cam or Pat,
2: I know Caron Butler did this.
0: Or whatever I just called him?
1: Caron Butler.
0: No, I don't know what I called this
3: guy. Didn't someone do this in a baseball game once?
2: Yes, accidentally, though. This looked on purpose.
3: No, he pulled his pants down on purpose to, like, get dirt out. I forget
2: who
3: it was.
2: Yes, but I think
1: but
2: he,
1: to
2: like,
1: get dirt
0: that's
1: out.
0: Totally different.
1: Not Pat. A reaction.
3: In the middle, you're standing in the middle of the field.
2: But in the clip, he clearly you can see him, like, get embarrassed. That he, like, accidentally pulled his pants down. Corentin Moutte, Caron Butler definitely did it on purpose.
0: What is this move? Can we play it one more time on the TV side just so we can describe it best here on ESPNU? The guy has a backhand volley in the dirt, then gets out of position. It's on clay. And moves out of the way and just decides to pull his pants down.
1: Was this a B-Rabbit move? An 8 Mile? I'm going to tell you everything about me first. All my deficiencies, so you can't hold it against me. He's like,
0: what are you saying are his deficiencies?
1: That his play was ass.
0: Oh. I didn't know what you were saying.
1: I'm going to tell you what
0: there.
1: It is, right? This is a classic B-Rabbit move.
3: I think the Cardinals need to invite him out.
1: Tarps down?
4: Nah, I don't like the tarps down movement.
1: No, because tarps.
0: Such a weird
1: also
0: move.
1: Because tarps off resulted in Cardinals wins.
4: Yeah.
1: And this was bad play. So let's not infect all the good vibes in St. Louis.
4: We're going tarps down?
1: If they lose. Please no.
4: That's what I'm saying. Nobody wants that.
1: Let's not make this a movement.
4: Nobody wants that.
0: So this.
1: Keep the pants on, gentlemen.
4: Exactly.
0: The Daily Mail has this story and they headline it. Bizarre moment. Tennis star stuns fans by stripping off his pants in the middle of the court after losing a point.
1: Did he have a presser or anything after? Did he explain?
0: I don't know. I didn't do that. I didn't do enough research.
1: Did Caron Butler explain?
0: All right. Next one. Cam, you found this one with the Sabres here as they unfortunately lost for them last night. Fortunate for the Canadiens fans, of course. What did you find with the Sabres?
2: Yeah, so Game 7 was in Buffalo. Anna Dua, who covers, I think, the Canadiens, said, the Buffalo Sabres stayed in a hotel the night before Game 7 here in Buffalo to mimic a road game. The Sabres going in were 5-1 on the road and 2-4 at home in the playoffs. So they stayed in a hotel even though it was a home game for them, and it didn't work. They lost.
0: That's what NFL players do, right? You guys stay in hotels at home before games, right?
4: Yeah, depending on what team you play for. Sometimes you actually stay at your crib if the coach trusts you enough. Apparently, Lindy Ruff doesn't trust us.
2: Well, it didn't work.
0: We are on to Wednesday. 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
8: I'm Wade Bates with your Daily Dodge Sports Center. Jake Bowers homered and drove in 4. Christian Yelich set the tone with a second-inning home run as the Brewers were 9-3 winners over the Cubs at Wrigley on Monday night. The win moves Milwaukee within a half game of the Northsiders, but Pat Murphy says they can't rest on their laurels.
9: I mean, we know how these series go. You know, you erase it and just keep going. It's not necessarily a game where they're going to ever be intimidated by guys. They don't even know most of our guys' names, you know what I mean? So they're never going to be intimidated by us, but we're not looking for that. We're looking for just turn around and play good again. And
8: the Miz takes on Ben Brown tonight, game 2 of the series, 6:05 over on 95.3. The Spurs stole game 1 of the Western Conference Finals at OKC in overtime. Game 2 is tomorrow night. The East Finals get going tonight, the Knicks and Cavs, 6:30 on ESPN Beaver Dam. 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
2: Here's a look at your weatherology forecast. Slight chance of rain showers today. Otherwise, cloudy skies with a few peaks of sun. Highs level off around 68. Winds out of the west 10 to 20 miles per hour. Partly cloudy skies tonight. Lows dip down to about 42. Daytime highs approaching 59. Tomorrow, mainly sunny skies. I'm meteorologist Jennifer Wojcicki on 1430 ESPN Beaver Dam. Currently 67.
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0: Cohen joined the jump around Thursday afternoon, and he took umbrage with the fact that Barry Alvarez wasn't included on the search committee for Wisconsin's next athletic director.
1: We have to ask the question. Is Wisconsin football successful, or is Barry Alvarez successful? 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Because if you care about football first, football's never been good without Barry Alvarez.
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0: you know, I know their record maybe isn't the greatest in conference and stuff, but, you know, like we talked in at practice, if we hit the ball, then we're capable of getting beat by anybody. So I think if we put good at-bats together and stuff, hopefully our pitching will come through, and defense has been pretty sound the whole year. So hopefully we'll put everything together. And
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0: who's back listening to the show, which we appreciate, that Aaron Judge said he's never seen a fastball like the Miz's.
1: Mm-hmm.
0: That's a pretty big blanking deal coming from that guy.
1: It's one of the best hitters in baseball saying that.
0: Indeed. All right. Well, hopefully the baseball game goes well for the Miz and the Brewers. Hopefully trivia goes well for our next contestant in Wildy and Tosh Trivia presented by Cousin Subs, Iron Jock, and Vortex Golf. Great moments in the Brewers-Cubs rivalry replacing Badgers Trivia Tuesday. The Brewers famously won game 163. 1 plus 6 plus 3 is 10. Caller 10 right now for trivia, 844-770-3776. 844-770-3776. I was also thinking, I think the Miz has the 80 fastest pitches in excess of 100 miles per hour this season, but I was not going to take caller 80 on Jesse. Caller 10 right now plays trivia, presented by Cousin Subs, Iron Jock, and Vortex Golf. That's next. It's Wildy and Tausch.
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0: No strikeouts, one walk. Not great, Bob. Not great, but pretty darn good, Zach. You got two out of three. That means you got three of the possible four entries into Friday's drawing. It was a privilege to have you on the show as a first-time contestant. Thanks, buddy.
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0: That is Will Diatoush Trivia, presented by Cousin Subs Iron Jock and Vortex Golf. 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

0: good. They're deep, but nobody wants to watch them. Nobody wants to go there. San Antonio now with Wemby has this big star power, and he is a unicorn. And New York's market, and how with the fact they don't have a championship, it's almost gotten to the point of it's like the Cubbies back in 2016, where people were rooting for them to win because it's been so long. I don't know if we're there yet, but that to me is by far going to be the biggest draw for NBA folks. If you could draw it up, New York, and if they could get the Lakers, obviously they would, they couldn't. New York and a young star like Wemby with that team, I think that's the way they'd want to go.
1: Well, we will see how that unfolds. Game one of the Eastern Conference Finals tonight. Cleveland at New York, right, Jesse?
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5: Here's a look at your weatherology forecast. Slight chance of rain showers today. Otherwise, cloudy skies with a few peaks of sun. Highs level off around 68. Winds out of the west 10 to 20 miles per hour. Partly cloudy skies tonight. Lows dip down to about 42. Daytime highs approaching 59. Tomorrow, mainly sunny skies. I'm meteorologist Jennifer Wojcicki on 1430 ESPN Beaver Dam. Currently 72.
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1: Here's a look at your weatherology forecast. Cloudy skies with a few peaks of sun this afternoon, with daytime highs approaching 71. Westerly winds 10 to 20 miles per hour. Partly cloudy tonight, lows level off around 42. Daytime highs approaching 59. Tomorrow, mainly sunny skies. I'm meteorologist Jennifer Wojcicki on 1430 ESPN Beaver Dam. Currently, it's 72 degrees.
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0: that he's shown that that's really kind of where he's at. And then to have Drone come in, and he's very capable of going 60, 70 himself. So we felt very comfortable.
1: That's manager Pat Murphy. Milwaukee now sits just a half game behind the Northsiders in the NL Central standings. 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Spurs took game one of the Western Conference Finals in overtime over OKC last night. Game two is tomorrow. East Finals get going tonight. The Knicks take on the Cavs in game one. 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

0: As Tom Brady said the second time you retired, as you remember, well, you really only get one of those tearful goodbyes. So I'm just going to say, bye, I'm leaving. And that was like how his video the second time. Yeah. Like him on the beach just going like, I'm not going to do the whole thing again. Just like, I'm retiring and just letting you guys know.
1: Hey, Tom, let me ask you, let's move away from that. Move into the most important position, the quarterback position, right? And specifically the Indianapolis Colts, right? But in particular, like Anthony Richardson. Is there anything ever going to happen with this dude? Yeah.
0: There's, you know, there's some level of interest. You have questions there in terms of, like, I mean, his sight, like that accident he had last year where a resistance band breaks and snaps him in the eye, which is my worst fear every time I go to the gym and I'm not an NFL quarterback. There are not many 6'5", 250 dudes with howitzers walking the face of the earth.
1: That's what I'm saying.
0: His opportunity will come at some point. But
1: because he had, you know, didn't have a lot to look at, but
0: there just
1: moments,
0: wasn't
1: right where you looked at him.
2: There were moments,
0: like,
2: yeah.
0: Maybe he's a 40 something percent career passer at this point, but you saw, you know, various moments like big plays down the field or running around the goal line. It's just he started, you know, I think he started four games his rookie year and he got hurt in three of them. He never should have been the starting quarterback in his first year. Jim Irsay, God rest his soul, came out publicly in training camp and basically said he's going to be the starting quarterback, which forced their hands. And like, all the owners said he's the starting quarterback. I guess he's the starting quarterback now. He probably needed to sit.
1: What does Carly have to say about
0: it? He only played like 13. Yeah, exactly. He only played about 13. I think he had 13 starts in college at Florida. So he just hadn't played a lot of football. He needed to develop. Now he gets the time. I understand the frustration for him, the injuries he's been through, the AC joint sprain, the eye. Everything, concussion, everything that he's had through the course of his career, he may need to be back on the field and show that he's healthy again and that he can, frankly, see the field normally before somebody's willing to give up something real to go and get Anthony Richardson. His story has not been written in the NFL. Mm-hmm. I put him in the same bucket, different situations, but you know, Trey Lance, even J.J. McCarthy performed at a high level in college. Guys that have ability, you know that, but their first 2 years are such total wrecks of injuries and circumstances that you just can't tell. He's the number four pick for a reason. The Colts have no reason just to give him away or release him. So let's see. He may get his opportunity. It might come with the third string in training camp because I anticipate that Riley Leonard will probably be the two behind Daniel Jones. Daniel Jones also is working his way back from an Achilles. These reps in the spring are going to be really important for Anthony Richardson too. Yeah. So come in, show what you can do, and let's see what it looks like on the other side. Speaking of the other side, Randy Moss, yep. Hall of Fame receiver, set to join us on the other side of this break. More NFL talk as well. Stick around. Tom Pelissero, in for Rich.
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6: Let's take a look at Monday's high school action. I'm Wade Bates on 1430 ESPN Beaver Dam. A thriller over at the BDHS softball diamond where the Golden Beavers rallied by Badger large leader Wanakee 5-4 in 9 innings. Beaver Dam built a 4-0 lead heading into the 7th, but the Warriors scored 4 times in the top half of the frame. BD's Layla Linsenmeyer, though, walked it off in the bottom half of the 9th with an RBI single. Kendall Fakes also homered for BD. Mayville, a 7-2 win over Omro. The Cards score 5 times in the bottom of the 6th inning. Janelle Youngbeck went 3-for-4, a double and 2 RBI for Mayville. Lomira, 15-0 over St. Mary Springs in 5 innings. Lillian Christian went 2-for-3, a double, a triple, and 3 RBI. Baseball last night, Campbellsport nipped Mayville 5-4. Mayville's Tanner Schneider hit a solo home run in a losing effort for the Cardinals. Columbus keeps the bats going as they blow out Broadhead Judah 14-4 last night. Garrett Hodge 2-for-5, a double and 4 RBI. Well, Waupun blanked Lomira 12-0 in 5 innings. Graham Gopalan went 3-for-3, a double, 4 RBI, and 2 runs scored for the Warriors. Nathan Leitner scored the only hit for Lomira. Girls soccer, Beaver Dam has won 2 in a row after a 5-0 defeat of Lomira last night. Shea Marie Ashley had the hat trick. Freshman Sammy Phillips and sophomore Brenna Rhodes also found the back of the net. Casey Van Pembroke, a couple of assists. Brenna Rhodes had an assist. Olivia Bates did not see a shot on goal last night for the Golden Beavers, while Lomira's Macy Laubenstein had 21 saves. Total shots for that one were 44-0 in favor of the Golden Beavers. Winona Grove comes to town tonight. No Daily Dodge TV broadcast on that one. High school baseball tonight, though, on Daily Dodge TV. It's Beaver Dam hosting Oregon. Coverage begins at 4:45. Badger Conference track meet is at Wanakee. That's your high school update for this Tuesday on 1430 ESPN Beaver Dam.

0: a.m. hosting Oregon. 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Badger Conference track meet is at Wanakee. That's your high school update for this Tuesday on 1430 ESPN Beaver Dam.
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0: Jason 10 coming y'all's way. God bless you. Thank you.
1: Woo, hey, you're my only Randy, man. Thank you very much. Randy Moss from the boat out there. I thought about asking him what lake. You know, there's like, you say 10,000. It's more like 12,000. I don't want to give up the honey hole. He's clearly got a spot.
2: Got a spot.
1: He thinks he's getting that 10-pound bass. You know? That story of like, the taping thing was big in training camp back in the day.
3: Oh, yeah.
1: I mean, it would be like the last day of training camp. I mean, in the Mike Tice days, like literally practice would end and players are getting taped on the field. The fans are still there and you'd like find somebody taped to the goalpost and they'd just walk off. And it was part of the routine in those days. Dante Culpepper, I believe, when it was him, they walked in, he's just like, bring it on. And just like fought him all the way, you know, because you could take the easy way or the hard way. Dante took the hard way. Randy took the hard way to get out of it, which was apparently hiding in the dorms.
3: Hilarious.
1: The old dorm at Minnesota State Mankato throughout that time. So
2: now he's fishing the lakes of Lake Minnetonka.
1: That didn't look like Lake Minnetonka right there. That's you would see some multi-million-dollar homes on the shores. He may purify himself in the waters of Lake Minnetonka later. That looked like somewhere around Bemidji or Brainerd, a little bit off the beaten path there.
2: You know.
1: That's where you find. Jason10.com for
2: glitter,
1: more.
2: Glisten, gloss, floss.
1: Awesome stuff with like Randy. All right. Phone line still up. We got a few more win-loss games to go. Final questions from you and the boys on the NFL as we break this thing down right here on the Rich Eisen Show. Tom and Pelissero in for Rich.
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5: Here's a look at your weatherology forecast. Cloudy skies with a few peaks of sun this afternoon, with daytime highs approaching 71. Westerly winds 10 to 20 miles per hour. Partly cloudy tonight, lows level off around 42. Daytime highs approaching 59. Tomorrow, mainly sunny skies. I'm meteorologist Jennifer Wojcicki on 1430 ESPN Beaver Dam. Right now, it's 65 degrees.
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1: I'm Wade Bates with your Daily Dodge Sports Center. The Brewers moved within a half game of the Cubs in the National League Central with a 9-3 win at Wrigley on Monday night. Jake Bowers homered and drove in four. Christian Yelich also went deep in the victory. Shane Drohan got the win in relief of Brandon Sproat. Game two of the series tonight, the Miz takes on Ben Brown. Coverage begins at 6:05 on 95.3. High school baseball tonight on Daily Dodge TV as Beaver Dam hosts Oregon. Now the Golden Beavers conference title hopes were dashed with a sweep by Milton last week. But head coach Nate Wilkie wants his team to finish the conference season up strong.
2: You know, I know their record maybe isn't the greatest in conference and stuff, but, you know, like we saw after practice, if we hit the ball, then we're capable of getting beat by anybody. 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So hopefully we'll put everything together. And
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0: 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You could pause,

0: Wilde did 21 seconds uninterrupted in an interview with Ryan Braun, which you maybe wouldn't know that Ryan Braun was on the interview because he was just reading accolades and memories from his childhood in front of Ryan Braun, making him feel as uncomfortable as possible, like a very much a professional.
1: Man, Braun, I love your swagger. From the moment you came up in San Diego when your first major league game was against the San Diego Padres, hit a home run in game two, I said, oh, this boy got swagger. That's that Miami. That's that U in him. He went down to Miami. He got that U in him with that swagger. He said, that's what you like about Jackson. Boy, I miss watching you in all those clutch hits and that bats you had. They brought playoff baseball back to Milwaukee. He brought an MVP back to Milwaukee. He brought this greatness of Milwaukee baseball back, baby.
0: Mr. Unprofessional Kyle Wallace, everybody. It doesn't matter where the game is. It could be an American Family Field. It could be out, outside where they're playing tonight. But speaking of American Family Insurance, Kyle, you know what to do.
1: Oh, absolutely know what to do with American Family Insurance. And the AmFam Championship is coming back to TPC Wisconsin. It's coming from June 5th to June 7th. And you'll be able to see your boy, Kyle, and Bruss live from the TPC Wisconsin at the American Family Championship. So make sure you go ahead and find out more information for the TPC Championship coming up with American Family Insurance June 5th through the 7th.
0: Jordan Love was the debate with Tom Pelissero and Mr. Brockman. I forget his first name.
2: Chris, Rich Eisen show.
0: Yeah, Rich Eisen's had a sub. Chris Brockman, baby. Tom Pelissero. They get in on Jordan Love. That's next.
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8: 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On the Rich Eisen Show. Expectations and thoughts about Jordan Love were shared. We'll start with Chris Brockman on Jay Love.
9: I'm talking about us thinking about him as, you know, elite, you know, knocking on the door of being an elite player in this league. I don't know. I feel like Packer fans are, you know, kind of iffy. You know, if we're
10: he's got 83 touchdowns and 31 picks. He's missed four games over the last 3 years. 27 wins in these 3 years. I think he was a make or break.
9: I think we talk about Jordan Love like he is one of the top 10 quarterbacks
10: we
9: in the league.
10: Definitely do not.
9: We don't?
10: Definitely not. When Jordan Love's name never gets mentioned, and I'm not saying whether he is or not, but I'm just saying on all of these shows, his name is never mentioned. It's always the same list of people. It's the Allens, it's the Jacksons, it's the Herberts. It's Jordan Love's name isn't usually.
9: All I'm saying is Jordan Love has one playoff win. Let's go, man. Let's go.
8: That's a conversation that happened on the Rich Eisen Show without Rich Eisen. Kyle Wallace, as a Jordan Love supporter, do you get mad when they say, he's not listed in the top 10?
11: You know, I think it's crazy because one of the things that they even said is that, Justin Herbert, he's not mentioned in that conversation. And Justin Herbert, as I like to call him, very good quarterback. I agree.

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18: This is Tyler Fisher, head

0: at your weatherology forecast. Cloudy skies expected this afternoon with daytime highs approaching 70. West winds 10 to 20 miles per hour. Lows level off around 43. Tonight, partly cloudy skies. Daytime highs approaching 61. Tomorrow, sunshine mixed with clouds at times. I'm meteorologist Jennifer Wojcicki on 1430 ESPN Beaver Dam. Currently 61.
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0: Bauer's homer and drove in four. Christian Yelich set the tone with a second inning home run as the Brewers were 9-3 winners over the Cubs at Wrigley on Monday night. The win moves Milwaukee within a half game of the Northsiders, but Pat Murphy says they can't rest on their laurels.
1: I mean, we know how these series go. You know, you erase it and just keep going. It's not necessarily a game where they're going to ever be intimidated by guys. They don't even know most of our guys' names, you know what I mean? So they're never going to be intimidated by us, but we're not looking for that. We're looking for just turn around and play good again. And
0: the Miz takes on Ben Brown tonight, game two of the series, 6:05 over on 95.3. The Spurs stole game one of the Western Conference Finals at OKC in overtime. Game two is tomorrow night. The East Finals get going tonight, the Knicks and Cavs, 6:30 on ESPN Beaver Dam. 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
2: After a serious

0: fun.
1: And he can't. Don't be coming for my boy Alex. Yo, Alex, I got. I got your back, man. Talking about Jim Rutledge and this and Jim Rutledge. Who sent you that? Talking bad about you.
2: Ironically, Jim Rutledge.
0: Of course.
1: They in cahoots
0: Jim
1: together.
0: Rutledge tweeted, "Imagine my surprise when I fire up Hogan Johns with Catman. I hear my name. Thanks for the kind words." No. A bunch of slappies.
1: Yeah, don't embarrass
0: Yes, Ben Brust, fake fan. Alex Strofe is weak. And Kyle Wallace lets his hate of the Bears affect his thoughts on Caleb. So we didn't even get to the Kyle on Caleb part.
1: Who said
0: then.
1: That? Kyle, my
0: but we'll get to the after talk. This is the
1: Bears.
0: This is a drop into the show with flames now that we're gonna put out the flames and maybe ignite some more actually in a different way. Mark Tauscher, Packer Hall of Famer, he's gonna join us next. Man, they had a lot to say about us.
3: Watch your step. You're with Kyle and Brust.
2: Kyle, have you ever heard of him prior to the Packers signing him?
1: No.
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3: Here's a look at your weatherology forecast. Lows level off around 43 tonight under partly cloudy skies, northwest winds 8 to 15 miles per hour. High temperatures reach up to 61. Tomorrow, sunshine mixed with clouds at times. Lows dip down to about 39. Tomorrow night, mainly cloudy skies expected. I'm meteorologist Jennifer Wojcicki on 1430 ESPN Beaver Dam. Right now, it's 62 degrees.
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3: 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Potty training's been kicking my butt. That I didn't want to cook, I didn't want to clean. So you knew what I had yesterday. A nice Palermo's pizza. It saved my life. I'm still listening to all the advice that I got on the Carbless Talking text line. I'm Ben Bruss, Kyle Wallace here, Stroh front of the show.
4: Did you stop giving her treats for sitting on the toilet?
3: Yeah, no more treats for just sitting.
4: How did she react to that?
3: Well, daycare.
4: Broke her of that?
3: Took care of that.
4: Okay, so now she, so did she do, how did she do at daycare when it came to sitting and
3: she's still have yet to go on a potty.
4: Now, again, I understand she's a child. Have you asked her about why she doesn't feel comfortable to use the potty? Have you?
3: She's frustrated, man.
4: I get why she's frustrated. Everybody's trying to make her do something. All this new stuff. This is change.
3: Change is tough.
4: Yeah.
3: Change is tough.
4: Y'all gotta be nicer with it. Y'all forcing the poor girl to do all this. Say, do you want to? It's okay if you don't want to yet. It's okay.
3: You're gonna let your child run your world?
4: No, you have what you gotta do. Well, I don't know.
3: Why don't you clean up the poop?
4: No, well, I would have. I don't know.
3: I'm gonna give parenting advice, even though I have no idea what I'm talking
4: what
3: about.
4: I'm saying
3: I don't
4: is,
3: have a kid.
4: You gotta do a slow introduction to what this potty is. And you gotta have, even sometimes you may have to go in with mommy to potty so she can kind of see what mommy's doing. Y'all can
3: we
4: do it
3: have.
4: And then also be like, don't pressure her into doing it. And if she doesn't want to do it, say okay, don't do it. But then slowly just keep reminding her. Keep reminding. I feel like y'all putting too much pressure on the girl. You showed me a video. Oh, she's sitting there. She's looking like just like leave me alone.
3: Well, give me my diaper back. We cracked the code. The Bruss family just cracked the code on potty training. We just listened to Kyle Wallace tell us what to do.
4: Just gotta slow
3: we're good.
4: Her
3: out.
4: Did
3: we're
4: y'all
3: good.
4: Let her walk around in the nude?
3: After she got home, yeah.
4: And did she poop on the floor?
3: No.
4: Okay. Well,
3: I was so frustrated because the rumor was she drank a ton of water in the afternoon and she didn't pee. Even with the bath.
4: Yeah, I bet you she peed right when she went to bed. She had that pull-up on. I bet she just said,
3: It wasn't a pull-up. It's called a nighttime diaper. No. Just shut up. We're back in 2 minutes. 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
6: I'm Wade Bates with your Daily Dodge Sports Center. Jake Bowers homered and drove in four as the Brewers pounded the first place Cubs 9-3 in their series opener at Wrigley. Christian Yelich also went deep. Shane Drouin picked up the win in relief of Brandon Sproat.
7: No, but that was the plan going in. You know, Drouin was, we know Sproat at 75, 80 pitches. That's kind of a mark that he's shown that's really kind of where he's at. And then to have Drouin come in, and he's very capable of going 60, 70 himself. So we felt very comfortable.
6: That's manager Pat Murphy. Milwaukee now sits just a half game behind the Northsiders in the NL Central standings. Game two is tonight, 6:05, the broadcast time. On 95.3. Spurs took game one of the Western Conference Finals in overtime over OKC last night. Game two is tomorrow. East Finals get going tonight. The Knicks take on the Cavs in game one. 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
6: The Columbia

0: teams like the Browns, the Packers, they have no right playing in a dome. And the fact that the Browns are getting an indoor stadium, it sets me off.
1: Obviously.
0: It does.
2: That's right. It's time we once again get fired up and kick off the Damn Sports Show, presented by Real Sports Cards and Waupun, a show that's as honest and self-aware as their hosts, Wally Lukaczynski.
0: I don't think the out-of-towners are going to be too excited and ready for this. That's all I know.
2: And of course, we can count on Ashley to keep them in check. She just might be the biggest Taylor Swift fan at the station.
0: They are champagne.
1: Shout out Taylor Swift.
0: Oh, give me a break.
2: It's hard to tell. 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Titletown, pro, college, and high school sports around South Central Wisconsin. 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
0: Talk about how bad the Badgers are. Bring the sadness. Another year that they fail to meet the Sweet 16. Another year they don't get to a bowl. It's a disaster in Camp Randall.
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0: Happy Tuesday, South Central Wisconsin. It is a happy Tuesday, as there's a shot by the time we come back on the air tomorrow for the Damn Sports Show, your Milwaukee Brewers could be in first place in the NL Central. How did they do that? The Miz goes and gets it done tonight against the Chicago Cubs. Ashley, first one in the books, 9-3 win. I imagine you're in a peppery mood, a good mood after last night's win as much as I am.
1: I mean, how can you not? I'll never forget the first time, or the first series I was in Beaver Dam for the Brewers Cubs. One of our old teammates, Tyler Campbell, he told me how good, I can never pronounce his name, Imaga?
0: Yeah, Imaga, Shota.
1: Shota. He was like, Shota's so good, gonna shut the Brewers out. The Brewers demolished him.
0: They did demolish him early and often in that game, and you got to see the entire lineup get involved last night.
1: Fire.
0: Oh, the entire team was, and it kind of gave you that glimpse of what this team can be. And you know what happened for me last night watching this game, Ashley?
1: What, Walter?
0: I was reminded that the Brewers are the class of the NL Central, and they will remain the class of the NL Central until the Chicago Cubs take that from them.
1: Yeah.
0: And they're not there yet. This is a Cubs team. They were on a 15-game home winning streak going into last night. Yeah. No problem.
1: And now look at them. They're on a losing streak.
0: They sure are. And there's a chance it goes to two tonight as Jacob Mizorowski is on the bump.
1: Yep.
0: And this was the game that going into this series, we talked about it on the show yesterday. This was the one I'm interested in.
1: Yeah.
0: This is the one that when you start talking about October baseball, I think this one will look more like that than the other two games in this series. And now all of a sudden the bats are alive too. If you give the Miz a little bit of juice, you give him a little bit of run support, I think we could be bringing out the brooms and at least talking about a potential sweep when we're back on the show from 4 to 5 tomorrow.
1: And how pathetic was it when the Brewers are up eight runs that the Cubs fans are chanting, Green Bay sucks. That is embarrassing, and that is pathetic. I get it if you're winning, but to chant that while you are losing, I don't care what has happened, that is embarrassing.
0: I'm interested in it. Like, it's a little different in the pro scene versus, because you'll hear occasionally in high school sports where, I don't have one off the top of my head, but a team is a football power, and they struggle in basketball, they struggle in baseball, and you get a big crowd, and they chant, let's play football. It gets under your skin a little bit because you are playing a lot of these athletes on those teams. At the pro level, these guys don't care.
1: Yeah. I'm sorry. It's embarrassing still for Cubs fans to have been chanting that when they are down eight runs. Number one, wrong sport. Number two, wrong city. It's not even like it's the Milwaukee Packers. It's the Green Bay Packers.
0: But let's not lie. Both of these teams are the Wisconsin pro team. For
1: yeah,
0: that respective sport.
1: But still.
0: Be honest with me. This is an extension of the Confidential Cabana.
1: Mm-hmm.
0: If we're sitting at American Family Field and the Brewers are down 10-1 in the sixth inning against the Chicago Cubs and a Bears still suck chant breaks out, you're not starting to chant it?
1: No.
0: You're not chanting.
1: Wally, that is so embarrassing to chant that while you are losing. That is

0: you have no grounds to stand on. You're sitting there chanting, Green Bay sucks. You suck right now. You are losing 8-0. Have some dignity.
1: Have some pride.
0: Where is the pride? We used to be a prideful country.
1: We were proud. We were once proud. A real country. Now we're chanting Green Bay sucks when the Cubs when are losing 8-0.
0: You're losing 8-0. That is shameful.
1: Where's the line, shameful. Though?
0: If you're winning, if you are winning, you can sit down in your seat and chant for all you want, Green Bay sucks.
1: Because I'll be completely honest with you, I was watching, I know a lot of people around here, not big diehard NHL fans, but the Pittsburgh Penguins are my bread and butter there. Mm-hmm. I love that team so much. They lost in 6 games to their arch rival in the Philadelphia Flyers.
0: Mm-hmm.
1: And Carolina, not Pittsburgh, that's a big distinction here. Carolina fans were chanting, let's go Pens, during the game to kind of get under the skin.
0: I love that.
1: And that was cool. As a Penguins fan, it was that Kevin Hart meme where he's getting mm-hmm. held by the strong woman who's mm-hmm. like protecting him. I felt like the Carolina Hurricanes were protecting me in that moment. Mm-hmm. Is it a little sad, a little pathetic? Yeah, maybe it is. But I thought it was a little different because it's a different team base. It's not us that are doing it.
0: It's completely different.
1: So it crosses the line when it's your own fan base that's actually doing it.
0: It crosses the line when you're losing.
2: Okay.
1: Even if it's a one-run game, 4-3 game, third inning, game's
0: yes,
1: still alive.
0: Yes, that's even worse.
1: How is it worse?
0: Well, no, it's not worse, but that still's embarrassing. The Cubs fans chanting, Green Bay sucks, is embarrassing. You're losing 8-0. Go home. Most of their fans probably at that point already had. You have no grounds to stand on by chanting the Packers or Green Bay sucks.
1: I do want to point out that we do have the former co-host in this show, Charlie Dern, in the chat right
0: Uh-oh.
1: Now. And he had a couple, because I think on both sides where, yeah, it's like to have some shame as a fan. But at the same point, you go back. If Green Bay holds on to the lead, if the Packers don't blow a 21-3 lead, are they chanting Green Bay sucks? This is an indictment on the Packers now.
0: Yeah, of course it is. The Packers really fell apart at the end of the season. Yes, Charlie, you're right. They lost 21-3. However, the Cubs were losing. You cannot chant the Green Bay sucks when you're losing.
1: See,
0: you're losing.
1: I feel like I'm playing devil's advocate, but I kind of at the same time, I will still chant like 1975. For the Flyers not winning a cup anytime Philadelphia's around Pittsburgh, I don't care if we're winning. I don't care if we're losing. It's just a reminder that I do hate you with every fiber of my being, and it will not stop regardless. I could be on my last breath, and my last breath will still be like, screw Philly. Probably just won't be that polite in that last breath anyways.
0: Fair. Yeah, but still, like, I completely, Charlie makes a great point. If Matt LaFleur could have held on to that lead 100%, it's still, people used to have shame. Charlie puts it great. Chant it when you're winning. Don't chant it when you're losing. That is embarrassing.
1: While I am not even sure if I agree with you on this stance yet, this is hard for me to do, but I will do it here on this show now. I have to give you some credit.
0: Thank you.
1: Because yesterday on this show, you came on and you talked about Christian Yelich over the weekend, and you noticed and you started seeing he's starting to look like Christian Yelich again.
0: He hit a bomb.
1: He hit one that I still don't think it's landed, actually. I think it's flying around. It's like one of the Hubble telescopes now just orbiting the Earth. But he also did his job later in the game where he fought off a pitch, and he sends it down the line. It lands as kind of a Texas Leaguer double.
0: Yeah, it did. That was awesome.
1: So like, you're now seeing a guy that, is it going to be like this high-level play all season long? No, he's going to have his slumps like anybody else. But when you have a guy like Christian Yelich performing like he did yesterday, performing like he has recently, it's no question why the Milwaukee Brewers are only a half a game out right now, even after the torrid stretch that we saw Chicago on to end April and to start May.
0: Yeah, they look great. I mean, when you get Yelich going, it's just a different ball game when you have your lineup producing. You know, we talked about it yesterday. When those first six are hot, it's a dangerous lineup, and I think that we're starting to see that. Or Shota just really sucks. We could chant that. Like, everything's off limits now, apparently.
1: Well, no, nobody said it's off limits by any stretch of the imagination.
0: Well,

0: sorry, I can't get over it. However, we do have an interesting lineup tonight.
1: I haven't seen it yet. What's interesting?
0: It got posted 4 minutes ago.
1: Oh, it has. All right,
0: no,
1: I'll pull that up.
0: No Ortiz tonight. Woo!
1: For the record.
0: Yay!
1: For the
0: Hold
1: record.
0: On. Wait.
1: I want to be very clear because I watched this and I was laughing a little bit last night because both Renfro and you have Joey Ortiz get singles and or at least what looked like a double at least for Efo, but they both created an out on the base path. So while in the box score, they both had a base hit in this game.
0: What happened, Wally?
1: You get either thrown out trying to stretch a single into a double where nobody in their right mind would be running on that pitch.
0: Yep.
1: Or Joey Ortiz, who got thrown out looking like me in the base pass trying to steal second base.
0: Mm-hmm.
1: Okay. However.
0: They're so good, right?
1: However, anybody that watched that game last night, you could feel the importance of what Joey Ortiz's glove was able to provide.
0: I've never said Joey Ortiz sucks as a shortstop. He's a phenomenal shortstop. All I'm asking is to hit more than 150. I don't even know what he's hitting. Let me check what he's hitting right now. But seriously, if he could hit 200, 250, do you know how solid of a player he would be?
1: You're right.
0: He can't hit. But how can you not hit?
1: You have similar problems throughout the NL Central, though. The other one that jumps out to me is in Cincinnati. Cabrian Hayes is a platinum glove type guy. Like, legitimately one of the best defensive third basemen the sport has ever seen. He's unbelievable. The problem is, it's that Jonah Hill, Moneyball. This is all the great stuff about him. The issue is that he has a T-ball level approach at the plate right now. And it's been that way for Cabrian Hayes' entire career. The question that I have had, and the Pirates obviously did when they traded him, and the Reds are now facing, is how valuable is a sure thing, a sure out defensively, when you know it's going to turn the exact same way three or four times a night as a sure out offensively?
0: That's a good point. I never kind of thought about it that way. And I think that, I don't know, it really boggles my mind trying to figure this out, because you make a great point. You're going to have those outs, but guess what? You're also going to have the outs then up to bat.
1: Yes. But he's been a sure out both ways.
0: Yes. I think I would rather have an average shortstop but a great hitter than a great shortstop and an average hitter.
1: Well, it's the way I'm looking at it, it's like, regardless, marrying a man or a woman, you have the two sides. It's like, wow, I think this person is insanely attractive, but they add nothing to the relationship, or vice versa. You're like, wow, this person is amazing. I'm getting so much stuff done. We get along great. I just also think you look like my brother. Like, it's that wiggle room of figuring out, hey, can I just mitigate the bad problems enough where this could be a good marriage? Because right now, I don't know if we're long for the 50-year wedding bells where they do that goofy game. Who's still together after 50 years? I don't know if that's there.
0: Are you picking your brother or the insanely attractive woman?
1: How little does the insanely attractive person do?
0: It's your analogy.
1: Well, because if she's like worthless out there, and I'm like, all right, I'm doing all the work. I'm going to have to be picking up the kids every day. I'm going to be cooking meals. I'm doing all the laundry. I'm shoveling the driveway.
0: It was your analogy.
1: Well, I know, but now I'm in my own head about it.
0: Oh, my Lord.
1: Because, like, here's the thing. It starts looking like Dylan Lukoschinski on the other side. We might have problems. But at the same point, Dylan's going to get stuff done.
0: Oh, my God.
1: Dylan's going to get stuff done. It's something to chew on. You know what? Give me 24 hours. I'll try to imagine my... Nope, you know what? I'll stop there.
0: Yeah, let's... I think it's time for a break.
1: It might be. Actually, you know what? Before we go to break, because I do want to bring up one thing about this game as well. Shane Drouin last night.
0: Insane.
1: When you have a guy that can go out there and be an innings eater... Mm-hmm. Where in this game, I was so disappointed for Sproat. I wanted him to be able to get through five and get the win. But when you're able to have a guy come out in long relief, where you need to keep that bullpen rested, you need to keep them healthy, especially in these big series that you have right here in Chicago. Mm-hmm. Now everybody's going to be available tonight, because he went 2-4-2

0: two-thirds innings.
1: Yeah.
0: And he just made them put the ball in play. I'm up. My ERA doesn't matter. And guess what? It doesn't matter, even if it did, because Shane Drouin at this point, he had a bad first outing of the year against the Red Sox. Mm-hmm. Since then, the guy has been nothing but nails. He's given up three runs in his last, quick math, seven games, and he's gone three-plus innings in quite a few of those as well, four of them.
1: Yeah.
0: That's invaluable this time of year. I absolutely 100%. Loved what we saw out of him last night.
1: So do I. I'm excited for what's coming with him.
0: Right. Well, it's not all sunshine and rainbows out there, as we do have the NBA postseason going on. We have NHL postseason as well. I wish I could talk about that more here. But the NBA postseason, you were watching what feels like the NBA championship right now in the Western Conference Finals between that of Wembanyama's Spurs and SGA's Thunder. And I want to, when we come back from break, dive into that. If this, when you watch teams at this level, you have a hand up. I wasn't looking at you.
1: Yeah, I know. I just want to say one last thing about the Brewers.
0: I will allow it.
1: They did tweet out last night, this win is dedicated to the beautiful city of Green Bay. So, Cubs suck.
0: But
1: continue.
0: But you're allowed to chant that because they won last night.
1: Yeah. Okay. And it wasn't a close one, Wally. I don't know if you saw it. It was 9-3.
0: I did. I was watching.
1: Maybe if it was like 4-3, I would, you know, debate not saying it. But you lost 9-3.
0: Wait, if you're at a ball game,
1: have some shame. What?
0: You're at a ball game.
1: Mm-hmm.
0: You're miserable. Your home team's losing by 8. You're playing one of your arch rivals. Mm-hmm. You try to get under their skin. What else is there to do? You're not going to sit there.
1: It didn't
0: work, like,
1: by the way, because they still won.
0: This isn't going to be the Memorial Day bonanza that we're going to have, a 95.3 WBEV. You're not going to be sitting there, oh, this is sad. Take them a moment to remember past Cubs teams. It's not like that. You're going to lash out. It's a game in May.
1: And they still lost.
0: They did. They did. But the games in October are the ones that matter.
1: And who won those?
0: The Milwaukee Brewers did. You were. Then, we're coming from the same camp. I'm just bringing up different things.
1: Make sure that I get to make sure that any Cubs fans that are listening know that it was pathetic what they chanted.
0: Fly the L.
1: Fly the L.
0: Well, hopefully they fly two more times.
1: They better.
0: All right, we'll come back. We're going to talk about what the Bucks see right now in this playoffs. Do you proceed? How do you try to run it back if it feels like you're so far away from these other teams in the NBA playoffs? That's next here on the Dam Sports Show on 1430 ESPN Beaver Dam and Daily Dodge TV.
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0: in, the 2-2. Line to center, coming in is Parkins, and he'll make a shoestring catch coming in on his feet for the third out. And a pop-up on the infield. This one in foul territory. Contreras sheds the mask, goes into a slide, and he makes a catch, sliding up against the net in the process. Ah, oh, what a play by William Contreras to end the inning. That is an outstanding effort from the Brewers backstop.
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0: hockey baseball bus trip that's coming up on Thursday, June 18th. The Cleveland Guardians are going to be in town for a 1:10 first pitch. 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Checks will be made out to Good Karma Brands. But it's that simple, and we only have a couple handful of tickets left. Make sure you're out there. Time is running on that. Have you been on one of our Brewer bus trips so far, Ashley?
1: I have not, Walter.
0: Are you on the docket for this summer at all?
1: No, I got booted.
0: You got booted?
1: To make sure that you got to go.
0: Oh, well, okay. And then it made sense now.
1: I'm kidding. I don't think it was you.
0: Oh, okay. Well, we got to get you out there at some point.
1: Even if we get you as a patron. Ooh, a patron. I could do that.
0: Yeah, all of a sudden then you can bring your own cooler, throw whatever goodies you want in there, have yourself a time. We'll
1: Sherry
0: get you back safely.
1: Let me come back, yeah.
0: But that was the problem, is that my first weekend that I worked in Beaver Dam, I joined the team.
1: Uh-huh.
0: My parents were in town to obviously help me move, do all the nice stuff that parents often do for us undeserving children.
1: Real.
0: However, we got to go on the bus, and I knew not only did I have a ride from the bus, but I had a ride home, and I had a lot of fun. I will leave it there.
1: Yeah. How could you not?
0: Some pops, got to watch the Brewers beat up at that point on the Reds. But you get to watch them beat another Ohio team here in just about a month, so make sure you come in for that.
1: Good one. I was like, what? And then I realized what Ohio team.
0: Yeah, it is. You got to get the Cleveland Guardians, the Gardos. Gardo all the time.
1: Yeah.
0: One thing before we switch over and talk a little bit about the Bucks and what's going on right now in the NBA playoffs, I wanted to bring up one other thing I saw when I was diving into that Brewers game earlier with the Cubs. As right now, it's going to lock up on me. This team, here it is. Perfect. Listen to some of these team stats right now.
1: Listening.
0: Where the Brewers, again, they were shorthanded and still are in many respects. This is a team right now that has got on without Freddy Peralta, of course, but then guys that are actually still on the team. You don't have Quinn Priester back. Brandon Woodruff's
1: gone. Oh, don't I know.
0: And the team ERA is third. That includes starters and rotation or bullpen. Mm-hmm. You are first for strikeouts a game. You were sixth in strikeout to walk ratio. You were sixth in team runs a game and ninth in team batting average. This is a complete baseball team.
1: Yeah.
0: And they're not healthy. Well, now they're getting closer to that. But they're not even healthy, and they're half a game out of first in what might be the best division overall we've seen in Major League Baseball in a decade plus.
1: Yep.
0: Beautiful day.
1: They are phenomenal. And just saying, again, they don't suck. And neither does Green Bay. Whatever.
0: That's got under your skin.
1: Really got under my skin, and I will not get over it.
0: I'm going to monitor that tonight, because if the Cubs are winning and they chant it, I want to know if that's still approved or not.
1: And that'll age poorly on me. That's like the, what was I going to say? I don't remember. Move on.
0: We will.
1: It was something about, Dwight in The Office is like, will I get over it? No. But life goes on.
0: Life will go on.
1: Yeah.
0: It's just nice to win one sometimes.
1: It is. It's just nice when the nice guy wins one. What's that from?
0: That's Kevin from The Office as well.
1: Yeah, it's nice when the nice guys win one. Oh, Kevin.
0: Oh, Giannis.
1: Yeah.
0: The Milwaukee Bucks are sitting at home on the couch. As every fan base and every team is, except for four that are remaining right now. Mm-hmm. The Cleveland Cavaliers and the New York Knicks in the Eastern Conference. Nice job, Wally. Doing great.
1: You are.
0: The Eastern Conference Finals, at this point, it almost feels like a glorified second-place battle.
1: Yeah.
0: Because the Spurs, led by Victor Wembanyama, and the Oklahoma City Thunder and SGA are in a tilt right now that could be one of the best Western Conference Finals that we've ever seen, at least from a talent perspective. And Ashley had me wondering, where do Bucks watch this? What goes through their mind knowing that you have a guy in Giannis who's still in his prime, but he only has a certain amount of shelf life left in that said prime? And these teams are getting better and better. The Thunder are going to be a wagon for years to come. The Spurs are going to be a wagon for years to come. How do you compete with this? How do you retool with Giannis and actually get this team to be a contender? Because everything I've seen so far, it's making it easier and easier for me to say, get as

0: much as you can.
1: Yeah. Wally, I'm with you. Why? I think that we need to trade him. You look at Wemby also. Oh, my God. Insane. How tall is he?
0: Oh, he's literally like a Slender Man. He's 7'5", 7'6", I want to say.
1: You're kidding.
0: No, and he's also... What? I always forget...
1: 7'4"? Oh, I
0: 7'4". 7'4". And the part that I think gets lost in all this is, yeah, he's 7'4", standing tall. He's got the longest arms in the world. So this guy plays like he's even bigger than he is.
1: He's only 22.
0: He's only 22. The shot he made last night to force the game into an extra period was the Steph Curry shot, almost verbatim, that happened about 10 years ago, where he pulls up right on the other side of half court. When he's doing that, when he's comfortable shooting from that far, he's going to be the best player on earth if he's not already in that right now. You are going to have to figure out a way to have a roster that's going to be able to go against teams like this. And frankly, even if you add a couple pieces, they added Miles Turner last year, it's not near good enough to be a competent and competitive team when you get to this level.
1: I want to stand next to Victor Wembanyama.
0: He'd step on you. He wouldn't even see you.
1: I know, Wally. That's why I want to stand next to him. 7'4 is insane. Where did he go to? Sorry, I'm like just figuring out.
0: No, he's from overseas, so he didn't go to school here stateside. But, okay, are you 5 foot and change? Or are you what are you?
1: 5 foot one.
0: 5 foot one. So he is, what, 27 inches taller than you? That's almost like to your midriff.
1: I want to get like a ruler out right now.
0: And just see what he would be if you...
1: Yes.
0: I might take... We can put that on at some point in our socials. I'll actually get on a stepladder and hold it above your head and say, this is how tall Wemby is compared to Dobrzynski.
1: Yeah, that actually be... Yeah, Wemby versus Dobes, who wins?
0: Yeah, I don't know.
1: How
0: I
1: do think you even guard someone like that?
0: You got some quick
1: like
0: hands.
1: But anyways, back to the point of it all. You're not going to... The Bucks are not going to have a... They're not going to get any better.
0: They don't have the ammunition.
1: No, they don't. And I think that if you want ammunition, you have to trade Giannis. Get rid of him. Rebuild. Rebuilding sucks. However, it's like inevitable at this point. What are you going to

0: Walter.
1: There isn't. Well, and everybody likes to poke fun at a lot of these, like, guys like LeBron for the longest time. Like, he's ring chasing. I'm sorry to tell you, there's so much skill in the NBA. There's always going to be a team with two or three superstars now, mm-hmm. and you simply need it. You can't just win with the best player in the world, which if the Spurs fall, that's the reason, because they were just not as good of a team beyond what he's got to have a nickname by now.
0: Wemby?
1: Wemby has to have a nickname.
0: Isn't it Wemby?
1: Well, yeah, but like a real nickname. Where, like, for the longest time, Kevin Durant was trying to fight.
0: Yama. Oh,
1: what is it?
0: Well, no, just his last name is so hard to say.
1: Well, yeah, I'm not even worried about that. Like, Slender Man doesn't really play, but like the Slim Reaper was Kevin Durant, and he didn't embrace that. The Slim Reaper would have been so
0: that's
1: cool.
0: That's so funny.
1: You need to have one like that when you're a guy. So anyways, that's another discussion. I'll start brainstorming. I'm sure there's one out there.
0: I didn't realize that Wemby was so young. I'm going to be completely honest. I'm not an avid NBA like watcher. So I genuinely believe that Wemby had been around for a while.
1: No, he's a baby. He's only been in the league a couple. The Alien. There you go. The alien. Alien is a very fitting word or name for him, too.
0: Did you know he's been growing?
1: He's probably at the tail end of that. You don't grow after, like, what, 19 or 20?
0: He was listed at 7'3" last season. This season, he's 7'5".
1: I want to actually know how they do those measurements, if it's the real let's take you at your word. Because, like, in baseball, you have to have it now with the ABS stuff. They actually measure you to get it right. They don't do that in the NBA.
0: He's not even the tallest player in NBA history.
1: Oh, that's a good. Oh man, who would it be? I don't think it's Yao Ming.
0: Mearson?
1: Who?
0: George Mearson.
1: That's not who I expected. I was thinking it was going to be Bol Bol.
0: Monte Bol.
1: Isn't it Bol Bol?
0: Oh well, he's 7'7", and so is George Mearson.
1: Well, I'm going to run with mine anyways. Because
0: you were right.
1: Another day in paradise.
0: I can't believe he's still growing though. That's insanity.
1: Again, I don't believe that though, because like you have guys like Kevin Durant, who for the longest time is listed at 6'10 or 6'11 because he didn't want to be known as a 7-footer.
0: Come on.
1: Like that's
0: but it. Kevin Durant's kind of a diva, isn't he?
1: Yeah, well, yeah, but that's why I kind of love
0: he's
1: him.
0: He's 6'11.
1: Well, for the longest time, and this is going on an entire different spectrum of where we were planning to go, but for the longest time, Kevin Durant was somebody that he was just so buttoned up. He was so polite, everything in the media, and you found out he had burners. And I loved it. Because as soon as they found out that he had burners, he said, that's fine. I'll be the villain. I will start just come out saying it with my own self. And he's done it since, and he's been very authentic. And I absolutely adore, truly one of the greatest players in the history of the NBA. So I'm all for it. Be a diva.
0: What team is he on now?
1: Oh, I was going to say, he just got ousted here a little while ago by LeBron. Not a big deal. Rockets kick rocks.
0: Oh, okay. I was like, I don't know what that means.
1: See ya. Not a big deal. The king. The greatest of all time.
0: Man, we're really good at talking basketball.
1: We are going to come back and talk a different sport. We're going to talk Beaver Dam and all their spring athletics. We're in the last week now before playoffs get going here for not only girls soccer, but for softball and for baseball. We'll dive into all three of those teams, see what they've done over the last few days and the last weekend, right on the other side of the break with more here on the Dam Sports Show.
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0: From the Daily Dodge News Center, I'm Terry Bell. Bail is set at $1 million for an Oakfield man accused of killing his wife and hiding her body. 43-year-old Aaron Nelson is due back in court a week from Thursday. A traffic stop near Waupun turned into a SWAT standoff Sunday. After several hours of negotiations, three adults surrendered. A former youth baseball officer in Columbus faces possible felony theft charges. Former treasurer Paul Corrado was arrested last Wednesday. The city of Beaver Dam will use $520,000 to help extend Wilderness Way on the city's southeast side. 60 new houses will go up in the Eagles View subdivision. Republican candidate for governor Tom Tiffany says he wants to fix Wisconsin's education system. He promises higher standards, honest report cards, and fiscal accountability. From the Daily Dodge News Center, I'm Terry Bell.
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0: this is where you got to start doing your... Do you remember when you'd have a snow day or you thought you were, you'd do like the weird stuff where you're like flushing ice cubes down the toilet?
1: Putting a crayon underneath the pillow or white crayon in the freezer, putting a spoon under your pillow, all that stuff.
0: Yes.
1: Yes.
0: Figure out what your mojo is, what your superstition is, because we need to work and find a way for the Baraboo Thunderbirds to beat the Wanakee Warriors.
1: We need like a voodoo doll.
0: I'm ready to get one.
1: Okay.
0: If we can get a voodoo
1: doll. Play?
0: Who'd you say?
1: When do they play?
0: That one there.
1: If you say tonight, Wally, where are we getting a voodoo doll at such short notice?
0: We have to work fast,
1: unless
0: Ashley.
1: Unless you have
0: this
1: a voodoo doll guy.
0: Well,
1: I don't.
0: We can make our own. I'm pretty sure they have made up own individual pieces. Am I not mistaken?
1: I think so. We could do it.
0: I think we could.
1: We're pretty arts and crafts crafty.
0: Well, here, I'm going to pull it up right now to make sure, because I think that it is actually going to be... either today or Thursday.
1: Uh-oh.
0: It is May 19th at 5 p.m. We have 15 minutes.
1: Shoot.
0: All right, guys. Okay. People at home, make
1: your
0: voodoo
1: doll. We're
0: going
1: to take a quick break.
0: Make a quick break. We're going to run down Five Below. We're going to get some stuff. We'll make a voodoo doll. We'll be right back.
1: We'll be right back. We'll see you soon.
0: We'll let you know if they're able to find a way, if we're able to get the voodoo doll going and we get some more hardware in the cabinet. Either way, Beaver Dam softball playing incredible down the stretch. And I'm more than excited, more than eager to see them next week. I know Mike Tronson will be on the call for their first playoff game on Tuesday. Hopefully that means I get to call a game on Thursday. We just got to keep winning. It's that time of year. Ashley, keep winning, keep playing.
1: Yep. C-ball, hit ball, easy game.
0: Easy game. Not that hard. All right. We're going to take our final break of the day. When we come back, it is time for Tuesday Blind Rankings. And this time it's Ashley who's going to be giving me what we're talking about. I won't find out until you find out. That's about 4 minutes away with more of the Damn Sports Show.
2: Here's a look at your weatherology forecast. Lows level off around 43 tonight under partly cloudy skies, northwest winds 8 to 15 miles per hour. High temperatures reach up to 61 tomorrow, sunshine mixed with clouds at times. Lows dip down to about 39 tomorrow night, mainly cloudy skies expected. I'm meteorologist Jennifer Wojcicki on 1430 ESPN Beaver Dam. Right now, it's 62 degrees.
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0: 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Then from 6 till 9, ABC's Press Play. And if you weren't waking up early, 9 to 10, you're going to have a reprogram of Jerry Stewart's A Lifetime of Service. And then before we round everything out here on this side, on 10:15, you can tune in to Daily Dodge TV's coverage of the annual Beaver Dam Memorial Day ceremony at Oakwood Cemetery. Very, very excited for that. Celebrate those who deserve to be celebrated on this Memorial Day. Ashley, it's time for some blind rankings this Tuesday, and you're the one in charge of the topic.
1: I am.
0: What are we ranking today?
1: We are ranking from 1 to 8.
0: 1 to 8.
1: 1 to 8. What ruins your mood the fastest?
0: What ruins our mood the fastest? All right, so I'm going to be obviously answering today. I don't know these answers,
1: nope.
0: So I'm going to be putting these in a blind order, trying to get it right. Ashley will chime in with her thoughts as well throughout, but let's get it started. What's the first one you're going to throw at me?
1: Low battery and no charger.
0: Where am I?
1: I'm not at home. And you're not at a bar either.
0: I kind of don't like my phone. The only time I'd really need it is if I have to get home somehow.
1: Okay.
0: So I'm going to have that actually relatively low on this list. I'm going to put that at 7 out of 8.
1: Wow. Okay.
0: Because, again, I'm somebody that when I'm out on the town, the only time I'm looking at my phone is if there's sports I want to follow.
1: Fair.
0: Or, hey, I know I have a text or something coming in.
1: Yeah.
0: Otherwise, I'm locked into that conversation. Call me a Renaissance man. Let's go back to the time. Let's go back to past.
1: Next one. Walking into a spider web.
0: Spiders outside of snakes are probably the thing I'm next most... probably flights or heights in general. I would say that's pretty high, though, because I really hate spiders. They have too many legs. Anything with too few or too many legs.
1: Centipede scares the heck out of me.
0: Yeah, like everything that I engage with has 2 to 4 legs. Anything beyond that, I'm out.
1: I'm
0: out on.
1: Yep. So where would you put it?
0: I've got a feeling you've got some doozies in here. I'm gonna put that at 3.
1: Okay.
0: And then just immediately, like, get a shower. Just get all that nonsense. Get the flamethrower in the house.
1: Yeah, like, tent it.
0: Okay. Do you make people, by the way? You are obviously in a relationship right now. Do you make your boyfriend get spiders when you see them?
1: Yes, I will not. You should actually ask him about it. He is one of those people, which I don't think either one of us is, that will take the insect outside.
0: It depends on what type of insect. If it's a ladybug, outside, spider, you're dead to me.
1: He says the other day, there was a spider. There's a spider in his apartment. And I was like, you gotta kill it. I'm not killing it. And he killed it. And I said, would you have put that outside? And he said, if it was close enough to the door, I would have.
0: It depends on the insect.
1: No. It was by his bar stool. You know when you walk into his apartment?
0: Yeah, that's too far of a walk.
1: Come on. Exactly.
0: No, there's not a shot.
1: Thank you.
0: Well, I'm the one, too, that if I'm asked, I ask what kind of bug it is. Because if it's a spider, I'm like, hey, you know what? This is supposed to be, we're supposed to be a partnership. Yeah. You can't come to me with your hardest battles all the time. Good luck out there.
1: So funny.
0: There's a bathroom or a spider in the bathroom. Yeah, that sucks.
1: That sucks for you.
0: God.
1: Good knowing ya. Okay, next one. Realizing you replied all.
0: Oh. That's got to be 2.
1: Really?
0: I think especially in a company like ours, if I'm replying to something that's 500 people and there's people in West Palm, there's people in LA, and they're like, who the hell is Wally in Beaver Dam? No, that's hell.
1: Yeah, like my biggest fear is like accidentally starting a meeting first, a company-wide meeting.
0: Shout out, Dean.
1: Shout out, Dean. He always takes the cake for us.
0: He takes that. Yeah. Sometimes you have to have that person willing to jump in front of the car.

0: Yeah.
1: Next.
0: Okay. You're at a store and you're behind somebody who's paying by check. So you're going to be there a lot longer.
1: I'm going to put this one at 6.
0: Okay.
1: Because I'm going to imagine that this is somebody that was born in a different time, a different era.
0: Yeah, this one wouldn't really bother me.
1: I don't think it would bother me much. There's certain situations where it's a Saturday and I'm in a busy grocery store and I'm like, are you serious?
0: Yeah. It definitely depends on the time. Okay, next one, and I know this has happened to you before. Your food, or in your case, Amazon package, delivered to the wrong house.
1: It's a recurring issue for me. I don't know why they hate me.
0: But I think we should do the food, because I feel like a package is annoying. But if I ordered food and it is not at my house, I instant mood ruiner.
1: I'm going to say 5.
0: Okay.
1: It's more annoying than the check. It's more annoying than, what did I say at 7 at the beginning?
0: Low battery.
1: Yeah, because I'm good without that. That's no problem. I do get annoyed the fact that I'm going to have to wait longer, and I'm a fat guy. Fat guys don't like to wait for food, so I'm going to put it at 5.
0: You're done. All right, next one, a wet sock.
1: So I have 1, 4, and 8 available.
0: Yep.
1: I'm going to get over a wet sock.
0: So 8?
1: I'm going to put that at 8. I'm going to get over a wet sock, assuming that that is water that is on that sock.
0: Yes.
1: As long as it's water, then no problem. I won't like it. I'll be miserable, but I'm going to survive.
0: That doesn't bother me. Okay. Ready?
1: I'm ready.
0: We have 2 more. Someone says, we need to talk.
1: Oh, no. on video, I think people are going to be able to see, like, my body, like, cringed. I think it's got to be 1.
0: Okay.
1: I think that's got to be 1. Because even if I got an email on one of these shows from Sherry Sackett once. And it was just like, hey, when you have a chance, come swing by. And I'm like, well, that's it. I better enjoy the last 15 minutes of this show. This is the last time I'm on the air.
0: You started writing out emails to everybody. Thank you so much.
1: Hey, it's been a pleasure.
0: Such a great impact on me.
1: Make sure you reach out when I'm gone.
0: My personal email.
1: My personal email is this, so please make sure you say hello. Most of the time that works. Although the one that's bad, don't get dark. Whenever there's like, you know, that horrible moment where there's like a death in the family or something like that, the conversation's always, hey, will you guys come down on the couch? We got to talk to you for a minute.
0: Yep.
1: And that's like the adjacent to that. So it's just like a, oh God, we're going to the couch. This is the worst day ever. So.
0: Or it's like my dad did today. Hey, call me when you get a chance. My first response is, everything okay?
1: What is wrong with parents? Why are they doing that to me?
0: Yeah, just be like, hey, everything's okay. Can you just call me when you have a chance? And I'll be like, oh, okay.
1: That's all it takes. Although I will say, if you say everything is okay, just call me when you get a chance, I'm going to be just as nervous.
0: Yeah, fair. I will call you. You need to call. Like, and my dad said, either after work or at your lunch hour, why couldn't have you called me at noon or 5?
1: Although then I'm almost just as afraid if they're calling me.
0: True. Okay, last one, because we're almost out of time. The Wi-Fi goes out during a game.
1: Oh, no.
0: I know.
1: I guess it's sucking for.
0: Yep.
1: I will. Most of the time, I have to play my games on computer now.
0: Why?
1: Because I'm a caveman and I don't pay for anything. So I have standard, the channels that you get from the TV. If it's not on one of those, I have to stream it. And okay. If the Wi-Fi goes out, I'm quite literally blind. It is 1965 again.
0: You're cooked.
1: And I'm waiting for the newspaper to come out the next day.
0: Okay. So your first one, it was taught. Actually, I'm just going to tell you what mine is. So, number 8, you had a wet sock. I would agree with that.
1: Good.
0: That really wouldn't bother me. 7, you had low battery. I would put probably check. Doesn't really bother me either.
1: Okay.
0: 6, low battery, no charger. If I'm out and about, who cares? 5, probably walking into a spider web. 4, realizing you replied all. 3, food delivery. 2, talk. 1, Wi-Fi.
1: Wow, that was actually not that far off.
0: No, I think we nailed it.
1: I think we did nail it. I'm excited to get you in the pressure cooker next week. We'll switch back and it'll be your turn. But that's going to do it for us here today on the Damn Sports Show. We will be back same time, same place tomorrow with another edition. Get to talk to our best friend, Jason Wilde. Make sure you're around for that. We'll see you guys tomorrow. Homer Hour coming up next.
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1: I'm Wade Bates with your Daily Dodge Sports Center. The Brewers moved within a half game of the Cubs in the National League Central with a 9-3 win at Wrigley on Monday night. Jake Bowers homered and drove in four. Christian Yelich also went deep in the victory. Shane Drohan got the win in relief of Brandon Sproat. Game two of the series tonight, the Miz takes on Ben Brown. Coverage begins at 6:05 on 95.3. High school baseball tonight on Daily Dodge TV as Beaver Dam hosts Oregon. Now the Golden Beavers conference title hopes were dashed with a sweep by Milton last week. But head coach Nate Wilkie wants his team to finish the conference season up strong.
2: You know, I know their record maybe isn't the greatest in conference and stuff, but, you know, like we talked at practice, if we hit the ball, then we're capable of getting beat by anybody. 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

0: the busiest 60 minutes of your day. The Jason Wilde, Tim Van Born is on assignment. That's because of what's going on. There's only one thing going on today. 1-800-990-3776. The Carbless Talk and Text Line. This is more. Tell everybody what it is. Nothing's even close. Knicks and Cavs, come on. On a normal day, maybe. 6:40. I realize I also have to know when the game starts. Yes, tonight is the night. Went to a place this morning, I was surprised. I said, you know what's going on today? You understand what's going on today. What? Come on, does not everybody know there should be signs everywhere? The fastest starting pitcher in the history of baseball, the Miz, is pitching tonight. It's also against the Cubs, which is of some note, but the Miz is pitching. 1-800-990-3776. However and whatever you want to say regarding that. Jason Woolley will be on in a couple of minutes, and it's kind of a violation, but he is on the Yingling Jason Woolley hotline. But nothing the Packers could do as big as the Miz is pitching tonight. 1-800-990-3776. What did I have to do? I'd go to Pottawatomie. Had to find out, what can I bet on Miz? I wanted to bet every conceivable bet on the Miz. All right. Let's see. What do I got? The amount is insignificant. Strikeouts thrown by the player. Apologize, it doesn't say the Miz. Over 8.5. Let's see if it says the... Oh, plus 190. Oh, baby! That means if I bet 100, I win 200 if he has over 8.5 strikeouts. I also have Miz over 7.5. I have Miz over 17.5 total outs. I wasn't so sure about that one. All right, let's go to Austin in Greenfield. Miz is pitching in just 1 hour and 40 minutes. Take it away, Austin. Say whatever you want.
1: Well, not only that, Homer, he's pitching against the Cubs, right? So, I mean, it's going to be even, you know, double sweetness here with seeing how well he pitches and then doing it against Craig Counsell and the Cubs.
0: That it does add, but he could be pitching in a Little League game, and it would still be important. But yes, the Cubs adds a little extra something-something to it. I would agree with that.
1: No, absolutely. But I think, this is a big, if we can take the second game here, which I think we will, that's going to be big. Additionally, you know, we take a look at Miz. Given how many strikeouts he throws, it's going to be interesting to see exactly how far he goes into the game.
0: Good.
1: But I think our bullpen is well rested based on the last couple of games.
0: Okay, so very good.
1: I think they're in well position.
0: Thanks, Austin. I really will have no comment, should have no comment, because you're talking about the Miz pitching tonight. Whatever is important to you, whatever you want to mention, is fine. John, you're on 94.5 ESPN. The Miz is pitching tonight.
2: Good afternoon, sir.
0: Yes.
2: You know, the thing about the Miz is he is appointment viewing. So much so that, in general, I'm more of a, I want to watch the home team bat. I want to watch him pitch. You know, I can take a breather when the bats are swinging. I want to see what this guy does on the mound. Every single time the ball is in his hand. That's how impressive he is.
0: And every time a batter comes to the plate, what's the first thought you have?
2: This guy's got no chance.
0: The guy can, he can strike him out. I don't care who the other person. He can strike him out. And if he goes again.

0: Couple ground outs to short. That's nice. But yes, doesn't matter who goes up there. You're thinking the Miz can strike him out. Thanks for the call. 1-800-990-3776. We should have the Miz Yingling hotline. Don't yet, but it's a work in progress. Pat Eastside, the Miz is pitching tonight. Take it away.
1: Homer, the Miz, appointment with destiny.
0: History.
1: The man is, he is awesome. He is so awesome. You got to call Jerry Augustine and get a quote from him.
0: We did. We talked about him. We talked about him last week. Jerry Augustine was on. Yes.
1: Do it again. He's that good. Do it again.
0: I should get 755, by the way. You know that's his name because he was the winning pitcher when Hank Aaron hit his final 755th home run. 1-800-990-3776. Yeah, every time the Miz pitches, 755 should be on for at least a couple of minutes. There's no rule about what you're supposed to say, what you can say or you should say. The only rule is nothing else in the world of sports is going on the night that the Miz is pitching. I don't know, even with Ryan Braun who's on, if ever there has been a player or who was the last player for Milwaukee that everybody wanted to watch, even if they know nothing about the Brewers. They know the Miz is pitching tonight. There should be signs all over the place, in the city, in front, all stores. The Miz, they used to have it like with gas stations or whatever. Yes. Should see in the day before he pitches like today, you should see at least 20 places where they put a sign out and say, guys, you need to put the sign out. The Miz is pitching tonight. And you can mention what time. He is now at 1-800-990-3776. The Miz Carb List Talk and Text Line. Liz is more. With Miz, more is more. He is averaging 14.1 strikeouts per nine innings. His strikeout to walk ratio is 4.71, almost five times as many strikeouts as walks, which is huge. Last year it was like 2.81. In 51 innings, he's given up 29 hits. 80 strikeouts, 80 in 51 innings. That means if he pitched 225 innings, he'd have 400 strikeouts? What? Can that be right? 5 times 51 is... yeah, 400. Yeah, what do you think of that, Nolan? 400 strikeouts, the Miz. 51 innings, 29 hits, and 80 strikeouts. Jason Woolley will be on in a little bit. All right, let's get to I'm trying to figure out all the bets. By the way, subscribe on YouTube whenever or wherever you're listening. Just know we're live on YouTube as well. You can watch the show, see what's happening in the studio, comment along with us. Just search ESPN Milwaukee on YouTube and subscribe today. YouTube is taking over. All right, I'll get to the bets. If you have any others, I got strikeouts and how many total outs. The total outs at 17.5, which would mean to win, he's got to be at 18, which is 6 innings. I thought that was tougher. That's minus 118. For those of you who don't know, the minus means that's what you have to pay to win 100. A plus means that's what you get if you bet 100. I got plus 190 on over 8.5 strikeouts, minus 103 on over 7.5 strikeouts. I think I actually could have done 6.5, 5.5. 5.5 was like minus 400. You got to bet 400 to win 100. I didn't think that was worth it. But I did not say what I would do, and that is make every possible bet on the Miz. Mike, you're on 94.5 ESPN. The Miz is pitching tonight. Let her fly.
2: Hey, Homer. Thanks for taking my call. definitely.

0: looking forward to tonight's Miz. The Miz is for sure must-see TV without a doubt. I can't think of anyone else, you know, that's in the same category. Yeah. Obviously, as a Packers fan, you know, I schedule my life around every Packer game. I'll never miss a Packer game, but it's not the same thing. We're talking about one guy, and he's the reason, you know, I love the Brewers too, obviously, but he's the main reason I want to watch every time he takes the mound. I'm not going to miss it. So excited to see him tonight. It's going to be a great game. Looking forward to it. Thanks, Homer.
1: You bet. There you go. There's no such thing as a wrong comment when the Miz is pitching. All right, over 7.5 strikeouts. Got to bet 103 to win 100. Over 8.5 strikeouts. Bet 100, win 190. And over 17.5 outs. That means he's got to go 6 innings. Bet 118 to win 100. I should have bet on 5.5 strikeouts, 6.5 strikeouts, because I said I wanted to make every possible bet they had at Pottawatomie with the Miz. I actually went up to the counter. I think next time maybe I go to the kiosk because there may be some. I got to believe I could maybe bet that he's the winning pitcher, but I didn't see it. It's enough for a start. I just know when the Miz is pitching, I got to head to Pato. Jason Wilde, next.
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1: The Jason Wilde Yuengling Hotline. He has his own. There are others. But this is the Jason Wilde Yuengling Hotline. Jason, good afternoon.
2: Hello, Homer. How are you?
1: It depends. I believe you're at a soccer game?
2: Currently, yes. And then back to a conference track meet. As soon as this game ends.
1: So do you have the most important information?
2: The shoes have stayed on throughout the first half. We're just about to kick off the second half.
1: So her career of goals scored with one shoe is still at one.
2: So the total is one, yes, that's all.
1: The NFL has approved the ability to play as many as 10 international games starting next year, up from 8. You have said it's going to be eventually even more. You think everyone's going to have...
2: Mm-hmm. It's going to be 16. Yep. Mark Murphy told us, and he's not a complicated fella. He's a loose lips fella. And he was ahead of his time. I think that's actually been mentioned by Roger Goodell in recent times. I think it was at the NFL meetings.
1: They didn't say how quickly they were going to go in that direction.
2: No, they have not said that. I think it's probably tied to the 18-game schedule, if I were to guess. So once they get that, which... they're going to try and get before the collective bargaining agreement is up. And again, the Players Association will be dumb, and they'll take foolish little things that billionaires don't care about.
1: Why would they be dumb?
2: Because they never fight for the right stuff.
1: Well, but no, they fight for themselves. That my career is going to be short. I want to get as much money as I can for myself.
2: No. Because guess what you become when your career is over? You become a former NFL player,
1: correct,
2: a retired NFL player.
1: With as much money as I got. With the best chance.
2: Right, and no lifelong health insurance after playing arguably the most dangerous sport, although it depends on how you view auto racing, because I suppose that you could die.
1: I think in general, you're correct. I think the risk
2: and
1: is...
2: So,
1: yeah, but...
2: Like, look at Tausch.
1: What?
2: Right?
1: How long
2: like,
1: do I get it? How long do they get it now?
2: Well, I think it's 7 years after you've retired.
1: And now my next
2: question
1: if you have
2: chronic issues, I mean, look at Tausch. Tausch has been out of the league now. His last year was 2010, mm-hmm. right? Mm-hmm. And so now it's 2026. He's been out 16 years. And now is when his knee is all jacked up. The guy can't even play pickleball, and he's a pickleball facility owner.
1: Hey, can I just tell you this? I'd be okay. If I had what he has in his bank account, I wouldn't be that upset about not being able to play pickleball.
2: Right, but most guys don't play 11 years.
1: Okay.
2: And so once you have to play 3 seasons to be vested. I think if they were smart, because you know how badly the owners want this 18th game, it's the key to everything. It's the key to having...
1: Are they
2: going to
1: give a second bye week, which I have suggested?
2: Probably, which would give them an extra week of games,
1: Yeah, Labor Day all the way till the 1st of March. Yeah,
2: they continue. They continue to push the limits of their TV partners, who are going to try and bleed them dry, and eventually they're going to say, much like radio partners, quite frankly, they're going to say, we're not doing this anymore. We're not going to pay this kind of money for these crappier games while you cherry pick the best games and put them on streaming. Packers, Panthers.
1: Yeah, but the problem are the people. They watch it. You couldn't demand it.
2: But not to the same degree. Like, there's a reason why the Packers, I'm surprised actually that they did the week 3 game against Atlanta as a primetime game without Micah Parsons back. But I would predict.
1: Yeah.
2: Uh-oh, the Jaguars have just given up a goal to fall behind 1-0 here early.
1: Okay,
2: so when
1: you have to go, just drop that. Do you hope they get behind 2-0? Because that's apparently you're in better
2: That's
1: shape.
2: Apparently the most dangerous lead in soccer and hockey. No, look, first of all, I think there was a really interesting thing that John Skipper said earlier this week, the former head of ESPN, about how far they're going to push the envelope with their TV partners and the more streaming games. Like, you don't think that Fox would rather have Packers-Bears

0: than have it on Christmas on Netflix. I mean, Netflix pays a bunch of money too. I get it.
1: Yes.
0: But one, you get to 18 games. That's one more, or theoretically,
1: which is great. I like it. It's one
0: which
1: more.
0: Which gives you
1: two more weeks of football.
0: All right, back up. Because the reason why we started talking about this is because we're talking about it from the perspective of the value it would have for owners and why the owners want the 18th game so badly is for all the things that it opens up. You know, two extra weeks of games, because I do believe that they'll go two byes if they're smart. More international opportunities, more of everything, right? And so the players have to know, because they gave away the 17th game. Like, remember when Rodgers came on with Tausch and I when they were doing the collective bargaining agreement? Because he was so mad, even though he's got, you know, obviously a heck of a lot more than Tausch and most players in the bank, theoretically. Because, his argument was they desperately wanted this extra game, and we didn't get enough in return for giving them what they wanted. Now, if you can't fool me once, shame on you. Fool me twice. You shouldn't fool people, as President Bush said. Shame on them. So if they gave away the 17th game, and they're stupid enough to give away the 18th game without getting something more in return, then that's
1: well,
0: just
1: don't
0: criminal.
1: Doesn't that increase the amount of money for salaries? Right? I mean,
0: right, it does. But you're thinking just like players. And by the way, I would be wary of the owners trying to get scratch back a percentage point of the money that goes to players. The split is what, 52-48 right now or something like that. I wouldn't be surprised if these greedy billionaires want more. But my point is that you have something they want. Don't squander it on stupid stuff like Jeff Saturday did in the 2011 one about less contact during the offseason and shorter offseason programs. And stupid stuff like that. Because that's not what matters. Okay. What matters is, again, we have enough former NFL players on our ESPN Wisconsin team.
1: Right.
0: You're telling me that those guys wouldn't rather have now, because they're smart enough with the wisdom of time, to have... And so, listen to... Like, Bulaga's 36 years old, right?
1: Right.
0: Listen to him. If you don't want to listen to Gary Ellerson, who's 60-something, fine, okay? He played, he might as well have played with Don
1: Bulaga,
0: Hudson.
1: Hey, buddy, you were part of the group. You didn't do anything.
0: Right, and Bulaga would say, I would hope, and yeah, we can ask him.
1: I know he would.
0: He would say, how stupid were we? Don't make the same mistake we made. Get lifetime health care for starters.
1: All right, here's the question. I'm not going to argue with you, of course. They have gotten away.
0: Owners have gotten away with everything.
1: Well, okay.
0: When's the last time we talked about the after effects of concussions? Like, nobody even talks about it anymore.
1: I think they're doing a better job with
0: it.
1: They're doing a better job. Yes, there
0: again,
1: are fewer concussions.
0: But what happens to the guys when we no longer hear their names? And that is what these players have to think about, is what about when I'm done?
1: Right.
0: What about where are they going to be then?
1: Here's the question, Jason, that nobody's brought up in this entire time.
0: Mm-hmm.
1: What is the offer, and what are the owners asking the players to give up for lifetime insurance? I'm sure it's been asked, and what they want in return, I'm assuming the players that's too much. We're not willing to give up that much for lifetime health insurance.
0: Right, but you have now. You like, it's one thing if it's the negotiation of, you know, when they're not asking for another game. Let's say it's a standard negotiation. We already know how many games there's going to be.
1: Right.
0: Like back when it was 16 games. If they weren't willing to do what it took to get lifetime health insurance, for example. And again, look, I know that there's a bunch of people that listen to our shows that are hardworking, normal people, right?
1: Like most of the people listening to our shows.
0: Right. And like, my dad worked in a factory for 40 years. Right, I was toward the low end of the middle class.
1: Right.
0: So I am not asking you to hold a telethon like Jerry Lewis for poor old NFL players. I am talking purely in the negotiation realm.

0: that do something smart for once for your own guys. Because what they all forget is that someday they are going to be ex-players.
1: But, Jason, here is what. This has been going on. This discussion has been going on for how long?
0: It's no different now than it was the whole time.
1: Why is it different?
0: Because they want another game.
1: Fine. So if they'll
0: the
1: get something.
0: Thing.
1: All right. So
0: They had 16 games
1: right.
0: from 1978.
1: But if I don't demand lifetime health insurance, I'm going to get something else.
0: But nothing even closely comparable.
1: I don't know what that is.
0: The owners walk away from every negotiation smirking, knowing they won. They just do.
1: Right.
0: Ask anybody.
1: I know, but then the players have a union.
0: Right. That's what I'm. Yes, that's what I'm saying. The union has to do a better job.
1: Well, but I
0: and they have again. This all that matters here is
1: yes.
0: unlike any negotiation they had from 1978 through 2020, when it was 16 games for that entire 48-year span. Okay. They now have something the owners desperately want. And now is the time to take advantage of that, as opposed to previous years when they were quibbling over money and off-season programs and junk like that. Now is the time when the owners want that 18th game. Now is the time to say, we want lifetime medical. When I have to get both of my hips and both of my knees replaced, and I'm forgetting stuff because I have the early stages of CTE, and my wife has to deal with me. I want to be able to go to the doctors I want. And you guys make your goal is to make $27 billion a year.
1: No, and my answer is if we don't get the lifetime health insurance, what else do we get?
0: You will not get whatever they give you instead. Will not be worth anything close to what the lifetime health insurance would be worth. There's just nothing. That's why the owners don't want to do it. Because that's why they want to use your logic and say, no, we'll give you this instead. Because that all will be far, far cheaper. That's why they don't want to do it. Like, I don't know, how much does it cost to get, like, Chewy got an MRI recently, right? Maddie got an MRI for her hip recently. It was like $1,300 after our insurance. I'm not driven by money. I just want to pay my bills.
1: I technically agree with you, but there's only one problem, and the problem is the players, and you can't blame anybody else but the players.
0: Right, which is why, you're agreeing with me, which is why I'm saying they have to do it this time, because this is it. This is their last shot.
1: No, they'll
0: this
1: have...
0: Is, yeah, right, but they won't have more games to use as collateral their negotiation.
1: Right.
0: They're never. If they go to 20 games, then they don't give a damn about anything.
1: Well, no, they give a damn
0: anybody,
1: about one thing.
0: Money.
1: As much
0: money as I can get now.
1: Yep. The value of present money. The quarterbacks are making $60 million.
0: Right, but Joe Average, the guy, like they just signed the kid from Vanderbilt, the corner who beat cancer to come back and play. That kid, I'm rooting for him. Or you know, Jerry Rice's kid. Now he's Jerry Rice's kid, so he's got a pretty good head start on a lot of other people. But players in Jerry Rice's kid's level, those guys are, as Lee Rumble used to call them, ham and eggers. They are constantly fighting to just stay in the league. And those guys are not – that's great. The quarterbacks are making $60 million a year. Those guys aren't. Those guys will never see
1: $60
0: million in total earnings.
1: Right. Here's my next question. Jeff Saturday, I don't know him, you know him, is a smart person. I don't
0: he's
1: think –
0: He's not, no.
1: He's not?
0: No, I don't think he is. Not when it comes to negotiating.
1: Well, no, they got people.
0: Jeff Saturday.
1: And then the guy before him must have been an idiot. And the guy before him must have been an idiot.
0: We're standing at practice in spring of 2012, right down the street.
1: How about the guy now? He went to Cornell, didn't he?
0: Yeah, well, there's. I'm not going to go down that road right now. That's a longer discussion.
1: All right.
0: My issue with him with Jeff Sachs.

0: Saturday is we're standing there at an OTA practice on the sideline. It's me, Pete Doherty, Domofsky, Wes Hodkowitz all standing together. And they're doing an 11-on-11 period. And he turns to us and says, "Does that look like non-contact to you guys? You guys should probably write about that. Hey, man, let's worry less about how much contact there is during practice, and let's spend more time working on, hey, how do we make sure that these guys have the mental health resources that they need?" You're not going to convince me otherwise that they did not. And again, I wasn't in the negotiating room, so maybe Jeff Saturday will look at me and go, "Jason, you don't know what the hell you're talking about." But this negotiation, this specific one, where they are, because remember, in 2011, they weren't negotiating adding a 17th game. So in Jeff Saturday's defense, they weren't asking for something enormous like they will be the next negotiation. But back then, the big accomplishment was, hey, we got less OTA contact and a shorter offseason program. We don't have to come back in March the way Tausch used to have to do. So they want an 18th game. Make them pay through the nose for it and make sure that when you're 46 years old and you can't play pickleball because your knee is all jacked up and you need a new knee, the NFL's picking up the tab because you played 11 years in the league and that's why your knee doesn't function.
1: Okay. And anybody's saying they're going to, the guy running can say, yeah, we can make them pay through the nose, or how much more cash do we all get now?
0: And it won't be nearly as much as what the value is of lifelong health insurance. It just won't be. That's why the owners would offer it, because it would be less. Like, if the owners were magnanimous and said, you know what, we make so much money off you guys' backs, we owe it to you to have you get lifelong health insurance.
1: Even though you're not smart enough to ask for it.
0: Yeah, right. We've made enough billions of dollars.
1: All right.
0: Think about this. The Vikings, Red McCombs sold the Vikings to the Wolf family for $600 million.
1: Yes.
0: And now it's worth like 12, the organization's worth $12 billion.
1: Right.
0: Yeah, I think you guys can scrape together what it takes to have health insurance. Sorry. All right, I got to go.
1: Bye. Thanks.
0: Bye.
1: Jason Wilde on the Yingling, the Jason Wilde Yingling hotline. Yeah, I agree with him, but it's on the players, not on the owners. I don't blame the owners. Nobody forces the players. They've decided in all these years with, I think, intelligent people in charge, they want the money now. Get as much money now as they can. How about the health care? Well, we'll deal with that when it happens. Whatever benefits the union wants, there's a certain value there with the health care, and then there's a certain value with cash now, I would think. Milwaukee weight loss. I started at 229. I'm at 2, now 204. Some days I'm 25 less, 26 less, 27 left. And the key is, it's not just, I started this in late January, but I'm going to be at that level for the rest of my life, and I expect that to be many years. Why? Because, as people said to me who had done the Milwaukee weight loss program before I started, it's almost easy, and it is almost easy. I eat less. I'm happy eating less. Any weight loss program that does that is an A+. And you know why it's an A+? Because almost all of them can't do that. Yeah, you could lose weight for a couple weeks, maybe for a month, but where are you in a year? You're back up to the same weight. What's the point? That's not how Milwaukee weight loss works, not just for me, for others. There's no intense workouts, no counting calories, no points. 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Many patients drop 20 to 30 pounds in about a month or two, which is great. But where is it in the third month or the fourth month? And you'll still be down 30 pounds, as I am, close to 30, 26. I can get to 30 when I want. I kind of like right where I am. They say, Homer, you got to get down to, that would be 199. Fine. No problem. Couple more salads. Cheat a little less. And I'll be home. Yeah, I can cheat a little bit. Why? Because if over the end of the day,

0: 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And I don't know if it'll be the Miz or how do the players not get lifetime health insurance? Because they don't want it that badly. Jason wants it that badly for them. But they don't want it that badly. How do I know? This debate has been going on for 30 years. And the cost of health insurance has been going way up. And players were hurt then. They're hurt now. And every negotiation, they failed to get lifetime health insurance. And anybody thinking the owners are going to be nice, I don't know what responsibility they have to be nice. It's nice when they're nice, but I don't know how you can count on anybody. That's how I appreciate these rich people that are so kind to donate to all the charities and all these things are going. Yeah, they're rich, but you don't have to do it. And it should never be taken for granted when they are. But doesn't mean you're mad at the ones that don't do it as much. So, players, they don't want it that badly. Never have. And I'll give you a little tip. They won't get it this time either. Not because of the owners, because of the rule of life. You don't get it unless you want it badly. They are exceptions. That's why they're called exceptions. Next.
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3: From the Daily Dodge News Center, I'm Terry Bell. Bail is set at $1 million for an Oakfield man accused of killing his wife and hiding her body. 43-year-old Aaron Nelson is due back in court a week from Thursday. A traffic stop near Waupun turned into a SWAT standoff Sunday. After several hours of negotiations, three adults surrendered. A former youth baseball officer in Columbus faces possible felony theft charges. Former treasurer Paul Corrado was arrested last Wednesday. The city of Beaver Dam will use $520,000 to help extend Wilderness Way on the city's southeast side. 60 new houses will go up in the Eagles View subdivision. Republican candidate for governor Tom Tiffany says he wants to fix Wisconsin's education system. He promises higher standards, honest report cards, and fiscal accountability. From the Daily Dodge News Center, I'm Terry Bell.
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3: Is it the owners or the players? It's like when my kid messes up, it's my fault. Probably it could be, but I don't. The owners! Bunch of greedy bastards! They need to take care of the players. Like they're in third grade or kindergarten. Come on. They don't want lifetime health care that badly. That's the problem, always has been, and it will continue. What we don't know is what are the alternatives? You get this or this. I can't believe it. All right, you get lifetime health insurance, you get this. If you don't get lifetime health insurance, you get this, or whatever the number of years they get. If that hasn't been presented, then yeah, they should fire everybody leading the union. But if it was the union leaders' problems, it would have changed. It hasn't changed in how many years? This is Steve in a truck. Let her fly.
4: Hey, Homer, pleasure to speak with you. I go way back to the Sparky was your producer days.
3: That's right. I had many Sparkies, actually. The first Sparky was a woman.
4: Yes, sir. Yeah. I know that.
5: That's right.
4: Well, I'm with you on this. I'm kind of with you on this one. You know,
3: how can anybody be against me?
4: Well, you know, Jason brought up the point as father.

0: baseball has, and I don't know what the deal is with baseball. They've always had a very strong union. But when something has been a certain way for, I don't know, 50 years, when did they start the union? I remember Ed Garvey, like 71, and it's never changed, then, you know, they also haven't gotten manicures or pedicures as part of the negotiation. Why? Because they don't want it that badly.
1: Does WISN still pay your health insurance, Homer?
0: What?
1: Does WISN still pay your health insurance?
0: No, they don't. But I pay for health. I pay for health insurance, and it has over time gotten more and more expensive for everybody. So, 1-800-990-3776. I just don't call the owners greedy. They're in a good situation because of the battle between TV networks and streaming, and that nobody watches TV live on networks anymore. So you have all these people that want, and you have an audience. So they now have other people competing for their product, and that means do the same. They're going to make more money, and it could conceivably cost us some, probably does. TV's always hard to figure out. It's like the phones when you had to pay for long distance, then you got long distance free, and then it just seems like you're paying the same. You don't have cable, and it's less, but then it's more when you add them all together. But there's only one problem in the NFL. People like it. And if people like it, it's just like college sports, football, and basketball. The guy who took over LSU, I think it's Wade. He just signed the guy, Lewis, who had played with St. John's. Crazy guy. And then I think he played in the NBA, and now he signed with LSU. They all signed somebody else. Yes. College football and basketball is professional sports. It's a professional league, and each professional league has kind of different setups, and it's not going to change until the players involved decide to have some limitations. Like, I guess schools can do it too, where if you don't want to play by, you can only sit out, you can only transfer once. Then you can go play in some other professional league. I don't know the dynamics of that. I mean, they have rules in the NFL, they have rules in the NBA. You would think they could eventually have rules for college basketball and college football, but the players would have to agree to it. And right now, they're like, why should we? Oh, baby, this is good. People getting tons of money. I can't tell you how it stops. But I think the easiest way to change it is that would have the best effect would be limiting transferring where you can transfer once where you don't have to sit out. But college basketball is better now. The quality of play is better in the tournaments. Some of them are pros. Now, they're not as old, but some are as old. The Marquette player they got from Louisville, I believe, turns 23 in August. And I think there's some now. I don't know. Say LSU. The guy there. Hey, it's the deal. I got the money. I don't know who the other guy he brought in. Somebody played in various. But the kid that Marquette has, I think, played 3 years in a professional league in Germany, then 1 year at Louisville, and then supposedly he has just 1 year left with Marquette. But I'm guessing he'll probably try to sue or do something that he has more than 1 year left. 1-800-990-3776. Enough. Back to the only story that counts. The Miz is pitching tonight. Next.
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3: Here's a look at your weatherology forecast. Lows level off around 43 tonight under partly cloudy skies, northwest winds 8 to 15 miles per hour. High temperatures reach up to 61.

0: Tomorrow, sunshine mixed with clouds at times. Lows dip down to about 39. Tomorrow night, mainly cloudy skies expected. I'm meteorologist Jennifer Wojcicki on 1430 ESPN Beaver Dam. Currently 60.
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1: 1-800-990-3776. The Miz is pitching tonight. The Card Blues talking text line. You can say whatever you want. There's nothing wrong, because the only thing that matters is that it has your attention, because it is the most important thing in the world of sports, not only tonight, but every night or day that he pitches. For starting pitcher, the fastest pitcher ever in the history of the world. History of Major League Baseball, I guess. I'm assuming no one has done better than that. As a matter of fact, when I put it on Twitter, the Miz is pitching, the only thing more important, the end of the world. To which I got a tweet, I think you're underselling it, Homer. I said, good point. Bigger than the end of the world. I mean, the end of the world would mean no more Miz. Miz wouldn't be pitching. All right, so my bets, I got Miz over 7.5 strikeouts. Bet 100, or I got about 103 to win 100. That's over 7.5. Over 8.5, I bet 100, I win 190. I could have bet over 5.5 and over 6.5, but the odds were so bad. But I don't know, maybe I violated the rule that I was going to make every conceivable bet on Miz. The number of outs, total outs, over 17.5. That means 6 innings. I got to bet 118 to win 100. I think the best bet is my, you got to bet 103 to win 100, Miz over 7.5. So those are three bets. Next time he pitches, of course, you'll know about it here. It starts in about 40 minutes. Also, again, because YouTube is taking over the world, everybody wants to watch and be able to see it in addition to hear it. So I had to participate in the chat. The Miz is pitching tonight. Did I tell you the Miz is pitching? I don't know who is pitching tomorrow, but the Miz is pitching tonight. To which the only response I got was, Homer is, I don't know if he says simping. I actually thought he meant pimping. I don't know what simping is. Simping is for billionaires.
2: I don't think you're pimping.
1: Wouldn't that could be used, though, that I'm pimping for billionaires, the owners. Right? Doesn't that what that means, too, or not? What's simping mean? What's that?
2: Simping means you are... so that's like when a man falls in love with a woman really fast.
1: Yeah.
2: And only talks about her or is over the top about her.
1: And that's called simping?
2: That's called simping for her, yeah.
1: When did that start?
2: I would say within the last 5 years.
1: Okay, I don't feel bad then.
2: I think you're simping for The Miz, but I don't think you should feel bad about it.
1: No.
2: I think you should simp for The Miz.
1: Well, no, because it's legit with the girl you don't know. But this is the real deal. If you could somehow prove that was the greatest girl ever in the history of humanity, then fine. Then I don't think it's simping. Simping to me means something that you do where you're going too far.
2: You just learned the term 2 minutes ago.
1: I know, but it can't be. It has to mean that to some degree. Because... If the girl was that great, right, the greatest girl ever, like The Miz is, you wouldn't call it simping, right? Simping means you're just kind of over the top. Am I right?
2: I think that's fair.
1: Yeah. So you can't go over the top for Miz. You can't say the sun is too hot. You just can't. In addition, yes, I don't blame the owners. It's amazing.
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4: I'm Wade Bates with your Daily Dodge Sports Center. Jake Bowers homered and drove in 4 as the Brewers pounded the first-place Cubs 9-3 in their series opener at Wrigley. Christian Yelich also went deep. Shane Drouin picked up the win in relief of Brandon Sproat.
5: No, but that was the plan going in. You know, Drouin was, we know Sproat at 75, 80 pitches. That's kind of a mark that he's shown that's really kind of where he's at. And then to have Drouin come in, and he's very capable of going 60, 70 himself. So we felt very comfortable.
4: That's manager Pat Murphy. Milwaukee now sits just a half game behind the Northsiders in the NL Central.

0: 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Spurs took game 1 of the Western Conference Finals in overtime over OKC last night. Game 2 is tomorrow. East Finals get going tonight. The Knicks take on the Cavs in game 1. 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

0: with the Portland Trailblazers.
1: Portland Trailblazers team to the seventh seed. That nobody seen, saw them making the playoffs, and they made it to the seventh seed.
0: Yep.
1: So Splitter could be somebody. We've seen what he was able to do with young players, and now get the opportunity with a Dallas, with an Orlando, with a Chicago.
0: Either way, Tiago Splitter will not be unemployed next year. To your point, Shannon, I can see Masai Ujiri loves coaches like that. A guy that played in the NBA.
2: Shame on the Trailblazers organization for trying to make him like be the lowest paid coach in the NBA.
0: Well, they just fired 70 people today that have been longtime employees because the new ownership group is cut. They want the lowest paid people that are not going to be players other than the owner. They just fired 70 employees today, including 30 of them who have been in the organization at least 15 years. So we know exactly what kind of cost-cutting move is going on in Portland. If anything, they're doing Tiago Splitter a favor. He gets a chance to go somewhere. They're going to believe in him and not just nickel and dime him because of a new ownership group that's going on with the Portland Trailblazers. That may be a benefit more than anything else with Tiago Splitter.
2: Man, I can't wait to see how this is going to shake out when it's all said and done.
0: Me neither. I know it's not going to shake out. Jason Kidd going to New York Knicks. They ain't about to shake out. By the way, the Dallas Mavericks will hold a media availability with Masai Ujiri on Wednesday, May 20th, which is tomorrow at 10:30 Central Time, 11:30 on the East Coast. He is Harry Douglas. I'm Freddie Coleman. 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So, Knicks and Cavs predictions keep weighing in at 888-729-3776. 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